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0: 98. Woo, yeah. I had to find a music bed long enough, and hopefully I don't rant because this got my blood a boiling. Look, this lady's going viral on TikTok because her ex-husband sent her a list of things that he had to give up to be with her. You heard me. He gave up things to be with her and wrote a list. Some of those highlights included giving up sleeping with other women, getting a regular 9-to-5 job, not staying out all night, and stopping certain conversations with other women. Sir, hear me. Sir, that is not sacrifice. It's called being in a relationship and acting like an adult. My favorite part on the list was I gave up my whole life on our wedding day. Baby, if marriage feels like the end of your life, maybe you should have stayed single. Compromise is part of a relationship. I get that. But you give me a list of sacrifices, I'm going to show you the door and give you a list of places you can kiss. I got more variety coming up next. I told y'all that made me hot.
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14: Even for people who fall asleep easily, staying asleep can be difficult. You wake up, your mind starts to race, you can't turn those thoughts off. Sleep experts say there are a few things you can try. Cognitive shuffling. That's when you choose a random, impersonal, non-emotional word. Then for each letter of that word, think of as many words that begin with each letter as you can before moving on to the next one. It distracts your brain from stress. It also mimics the fragmented thought patterns that usually occur as you drift off to sleep. Sensory grounding is something else. That's when you work through things you can hear, feel, see, smell, or taste. That helps you to be in the moment instead of dwelling on the past or the future. Or just do a mental walkthrough of a place you know well. Familiar but neutral imagery that can calm the brain. I'm Dr. Sanjay Gupta, helping you live a better life.
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0: Q98. So if there's ever a reason to give grace, listen to my words. So this one hits a little differently for me. Joe Jonas recently revealed that he had experienced panic attacks and had to seek therapy after poor record sales of his first solo album. And honestly, between that and the recent things happening with Perez Hilton, it's a reminder that sometimes we forget celebrities are people too. Like, we see the fame, the money, and the success in the small waistline. And what we don't always see is the pressure, anxiety, and struggles happening behind the scenes. Because, I mean, I can be vulnerable and let everyone know that I was once a cutter as well, and I still experience panic attacks. But the takeaway is, be kind. You never know what someone's carrying, whether they're a celebrity or sitting right next to you asking you if they can have a french fry, like I would if I was sitting next to you now. Hey, be kind. Got more variety coming up next.
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1: Q98, Katie Segal has something that she wants to talk about. She said age is just a number. You might know her from Sons of Anarchy or, you know, as Peg Bundy. But she says she was surprised at how vibrant and engaged she still feels at 72 years old. Basically, girl been getting it on. And she says one of the biggest benefits of aging is gaining confidence and a healthier perspective on life. And she's encouraging other people to be more open about the realities of getting older. Look, girl, do your thing just as long as you stay. They made a whole movie about it, how Stella got her groove back. Anyways, I got more variety coming up next.
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3: Football is officially back tonight. Happy Thursday. And if your fantasy league group chat has suddenly come back to life, welcome to the preseason of the NFL.
4: 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Yes, people are lighting up to dine in the nude. Tyler, are you buying a ticket?
3: Good question. We'll get into that, hear what you think, and keep the hits coming all hour long. It's Nightly with Jaden Tyler.

0: I'm excited for tonight's NFL Hall of Fame game. It gets underway at 8 o'clock Eastern. It's in Canton, Ohio, where the Hall of Fame is. The Arizona Cardinals taking on the Carolina Panthers. I'll only watch about the first 8 minutes of the game because no starters will be playing after that, but I'm still excited.
1: What are your predictions for who's going to take the dub tonight?
0: No clue. That's the craziest thing. You can bet on this game and who the winner is, and it's basically second and third team players, so nobody really knows.
1: Why is it that they call it the Hall of Fame game?
0: They celebrate the NFL Hall of Fame players going into Canton, Ohio, into the Hall of Fame this year.
1: Okay, gotcha.
0: And Carrie Underwood returns for the 14th year as Sunday Night Football opener with a rock version. She's going to cover kind of an NFL football version of Joan Jett's classic, I Hate Myself for Loving You.
1: Carrie needs to drop her workout plan. 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

0: In the past, I feel like it's been a unanimous vote on the song of the summer. But now that so many people are discovering music in different places, it's hard for us to come to one song that we all can agree on. However, I've definitely got my votes.
1: Well, the New York Times, we'll see if your song is in their 8 finalists for Song of the Summer 2026. We got Ella Langley, Choosing Texas. Not only could it be the song of the summer, but the song of the year. Drake and Janis, STFU.
0: Hated it when it dropped, but it's grown on me.
1: Stella Lefty and her hit song Boston.
0: She's doing her thing. I'm hearing some 2027 Grammy's Best New Artist conversations.
1: Young Miami, Spend That.
0: Boy Going Ego, Yar Bag. Man, that's probably the most controversial song of the summer.
1: Phoenix, Flexing, and Perps on the Beat, Rubbers. Don Toliver, E85's R. Larson, Midnight Summer. And you're about to hear Tame Impala, Jenny, and Dracula, the Jenny remix. What do you think is your choice for Song of the Summer, Jade?
0: I'm not mad at this list.

0: I actually love a lot of these. I've had a lot of these in rotation. Now, Tyler, the most controversial on the list is definitely the Phoenix Flexin, because if you go down that TikTok rabbit hole, you'll see that he had everybody fooled. Came out with this 80s synthesized kind of song, and the more people started to peel the layers back, they're like, this is completely AI. He's still denying it, even though they've already debunked it and shown that it is. However, my vote is this one right here. What about you?
1: Choose in Texas, and Dracula is my 1-2.

0: Jade, I don't know if I know the answer to this. Really quick, were you ever in the restaurant industry? Were you ever a bartender or a server? Did you ever have to do any of that as a job early on?
1: Actually, I did not. And I feel like I'm one of the very few people that has not worked in the food industry. But props to them, because there's so much they have to go through and see and keep it quiet if they're still trying to get their tip in the end.
0: You've probably heard someone say, if you're nervous, just picture everyone around you naked. So if you're a nervous waiter, this is the place for you.
1: Coming up next, Tyler and I are getting into an absolutely outrageous story that has taken over the headlines. A steakhouse that said, hey, if everybody's serving ribeyes, we've got to stand out in some way. But this, I don't think anyone saw it coming.

0: Jade, would you ever go to a new beach?
1: Siler, hell no. Like, it's so funny because I don't mind other people being comfortable and walking around naked, shaking their tatas. But for me, I just feel like that would be my worst nightmare. I would be cupping myself. Could you ever do it?
2: Yeah, I probably could, especially after some cocktails. I'm just like letting things hang.
1: But this, Tyler, this is completely different. Next level.
2: Yeah. Place in Florida. Of course it's in Florida. It's a steakhouse called the Class Soiree Steakhouse, and it offers new dining on the first Monday of every month.
1: First of all, I was like, where the hell did the owner get the idea for this? And secondly, how is this legal? Well, apparently he said that a group of people had come in. It was like a nudist group, and they rented out the restaurant for a private event. And he thought, I've got my next idea.
2: It's not something that you accidentally walk into. Thankfully, they sell tickets specifically for the nude dining experience. It's $250 for men, $150 for women, and $300 for couples. It seems like an intimate place with only 20 to 30 seats. It's also super dim inside, so it's not like people are just staring at you. The staff is fully clothed, respectful, and you can't see into the restaurant from the outside.
1: Tyler, my first question was like, wait a minute, are you telling me naked patrons are walking the street to get in? But apparently, I guess he said everybody comes in fully clothed and then they undress. This whole thing is wild. Because also, how are the employees doing their job while not staring at you straight in your parts? I have no idea. They said that the only reason this is legal is because the employees are fully clothed. So I'm just bewildered.
2: Yeah, I'm not sure I'm down with that, like sitting down and getting fatter.
1: This is my worst nightmare as a waiter. That'd be crazy.
2: Yeah, it's a no for me.
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0: It's Nightly with Jade and Tyler. And T, have you ever had that experience where you check up on your Ring camera or you look out of your window and you're like, what the hell is my neighbor doing?
1: Trust me, living in an apartment, I got stories for days, including my apartment complex. We talked about the 18-year-old neighbor upstairs, and I got stories, so yes.
0: There's so much that I've uncovered in my Ring camera, from random people taking their pets to take a dump in my yard, and the guy I have the most questions for. 24 hours a day, he sits in his front window and watches over our cul-de-sac. But I'll tell you one thing, he's the witness I want in my Netflix documentary, Should Anything Go Wrong.
1: Yeah, what's the strangest thing you've seen a neighbor do? And we're going to talk about it next.

0: My apartment complex is interesting. Next door to me, I have a mom and her dad living next door. The mom's probably in her 50s. The dad is old. He can't really walk. I've had to pick him up multiple times when he fell in his apartment. Like, he can't walk. He can only walk with a walker. And he fell outside taking his dog out. I couldn't even pick him up. So I had to call the fire department to get him on his chair again. The crazy thing is, I saw him driving yesterday. And it's wild to me.
1: In all seriousness, I'm so glad that you were there, because that's no joke. Like, imagine if he was alone and he couldn't reach for the life alert button, you know, much less the freaking phone to dial 911. It's crazy. I have a neighbor who is literally like Lady Whistledown for my Bridgerton watchers. You know who I'm talking about. She's got all the neighborhood gossip. She invited my sister over for Prosecco recently, and the lore she gave Tyler, we have no idea who we're living amongst. She's like, we have a porch pirate. Someone got raided by the SWAT. The list goes on, but I love a good neighbor tea story.
0: Yeah, it makes me sound like a creeper, but I promise it's not. I have an apartment across from me where I let my dog out. I open it up one night and it seems like the couple across were having a little intimate fun, and I had to like do a double take. When I looked, of course, they saw me, and then I kind of just scaredly went back inside. Why were their windows wide open doing this? Close the blinds.
1: Yeah, they can't blame you. That's not creeping when they clearly invited an audience.
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1: It's Jade
0: and Tyler
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0: Hey, I'm Chris Van Vliet. This is Insight with Chris Van Vliet. Go behind the scenes and beyond the headlines with people like John Cena.
1: That's where Never Give Up comes from. I wasn't...

0: It's Nightly with Jade and Tyler, and a common question that I feel like I get asked from the people that we work with is, when are you getting married? And every time I go on a vacation, they're like, did it happen? Did it happen? And I think, honestly, with the way that I was raised, the way my dad raised me, business, business, business, business, climbing, climbing, climbing, there will never be the perfect amount of money for me to feel like I'm ready. But in my head, I feel like I'm always chasing some sort of stability and a crazy amount of money to feel like, okay, I can finally plant my feet and start a family. Look at the world we're living in. Look at the price of things. There's never going to be a perfect time. There will never be enough money. And I guess it's just one of those things that you got to rise to the occasion for, but it's scary.
1: Financial pressure pushes younger Americans to delay life milestones. Even for me, I'm not a millionaire, and I was on the way to buying my girl her engagement ring, the dream one. It's going to be what she wants, and it's a little pricey, and that's okay. But then my car broke down. That's $4,000 there, so I'm slowly but surely rebuilding that savings there. I can understand. This survey says 72% of Gen Zers and 56% of millennials say financial challenges have caused them to delay at least one significant financial life milestone.
0: I'm telling you, this is the direct correlation to why we're seeing these studies come out where way more women in their 40s are having children more than the teens and 20-somethings. Just one

0: Have you ever had a conversation with someone that left you asking, how have you made it this far in life? It's Nightly with Jaden Tyler.
1: Some of the dumbest questions of all time.
0: You know, they say there are no dumb questions, but Tyler, these have us side-eyeing the people we're walking amongst every day, driving and voting out here.
1: Someone asked a below-knee amputee, quote, how long until your leg grows back?
0: I pray that this person was 12 and under. Probably not. Yes.
1: Another person said, for the Louisiana Purchase, how'd they get the land all the way over here from France?
0: We all might need a trip down to the fifth grade classroom for history.
1: Another one, is it possible to fax cash to another person?
0: Who's even asking about faxing in 2026? Wow.
1: A person used a voice command to set the temperature in their car. A friend nearby was amazed and asked, was that for indoors or outdoors?
0: God bless.
1: This is some of the dumbest questions from Reddit. An agent over the phone asked a client to input a numerical code. Do I need to type that in uppercase or lowercase?
0: A lot of people do that. You know, when people will be like, yeah, write down my email address. You know, this is capitalized. It's like, girl, it don't matter if it's capitalized or lowercase. The email's gonna go through.
1: We'll end on this one. An American was visiting Alaska, and she went around asking and looking to exchange U.S. dollars for Alaskan dollars.
0: Why did I have to hesitate there for a second? I'm like, wait, that is in America.
1: Alaska is part of the United States, Jade.
2: They say the holy water's watered down, and this town's lost its faith. Our colors will fade.

0: A lot of places around the country still feeling the heat as summer continues. America's preferred sleep temperature. You want to know what the ideal average temperature across the country is? What's the number, Jade?
1: I don't know why I'm feeling like it's coming in at a sweet 72, 73.
0: Ooh, the average ideal temp is set at 67 degrees.
1: Tyler, at this point, just go ahead and bag my body up. That's freezing cold.
0: Yeah, my girlfriend's, she's in for a nice treat when I move into her house. One thing, her house, it's got the basement. It's so hot in there. The AC was going full blast. We sleep on the upper floor, and that's where heat rises.
1: Yes.
0: When I sleep at my place in my one-bedroom apartment, 65.
1: That's pretty cold, though. I'm just like, man, why do people like it like that? I will say it does help you sleep, because at that point, you have to snuggle in, and you're just like, people hate me, because, honey, I'm going to have my heated blanket and my space heater as my emotional support year-round. That's why I always have on Uggs, and people are like, Jade, please, it's the summer. I can't help it.
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2: Just can't believe this, man. Metro.

0: with Jaden Tyler.
1: See, I'm getting to that point where I'm about to tweak out. I truly believe that vacation will save your sanity. You got to have that hard reset. But I am so jealous that you've hit your 10-year point in your career, because the vacation time you have, boo, I would be dropping those all over every single Friday throughout the year and be like, I got my 3-day weekends.
2: Yeah, that's, I paid my dues, got the 10-year mark at our company. So well-deserved, but I don't take a lot of days. You will hear during the holidays, I will usually take the last 2 weeks off to spend time with family. And you and I both are taking some days, and I'm in September and you're in October, correct?
1: Correct.
2: And there's a reason behind it. You said there is a Dr. McGeehan, who has a PhD, says the number of days to avoid a burnout, the recommended length is 7 or 8 days.
1: Are we saying sprinkle throughout the year or consecutively? That's what we need for that reset.
2: Yeah, consecutively, because I feel like, you know, if you take a 3 or 4 day, you don't have enough time like I do. I'm taking like a 5 day, so there's not really a lot of time to rewind and unload, but it says 7 to 8 days. That's what you need consecutively.

0: It's Nightly with Jade and Tyler. And if you were to have somebody come from the 90s, the 80s even, and time travel to 2026, what do you think would be some of the things that have absolutely flabbergasted them that we've completely come to socially accept today? I feel like live streaming would be one of the things at the top of that list.
1: 10 years, things that we did 10 years ago that are now socially acceptable. And I got some of these. There's a list of people online talking about things that have become more socially acceptable just in the past 10 years. And here's some of the good ones. Like you said, location sharing, AI, photos of your kids online, being on your phone while socializing, constantly canceling plans, betting and gambling. Like think about that. 10 years ago, you weren't, like some states, you couldn't even legally go to a casino and gamble. Now you can sports gamble on every app in pretty much every city.
0: I definitely agree with that. I almost feel like... Are the leaks supporting this? I'm not trying to spread no rumors, but it's crazy. I mean, the fact that I was getting tons of ads this year, even to get on Kalshi, to vote on who I thought was going to win Love Island, I was just like, oh my God, the spam is crazy. I feel like even online dating, people would have thought that was terrifying back in the day. When, remember those first couple of people that were like, I met this man online, and it was like a 60-minute story? Now that's pretty much everyone's story.
1: Yeah, a lot of catfishing back in the early days. I remember being a kid on AOL Instant Messenger, or AOL, those chat rooms. You know, in high school, I had an 18-year-old girlfriend in California, and she sent me a picture, and she was gorgeous.
0: Tyler, ASL was such a real thing. We have come such a long way. This is crazy.
1: Yeah, probably talking like a 50-year-old man in his basement.
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1: 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You hit a ball in the gap, run. 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

0: went deaf.
1: We recently were talking about things that have become socially acceptable in just the last decade. And I was thinking to myself, I had my first kiss at Disney when I was like 12 or 13. Cecilia was her name. She had to leave at a family emergency. I had no contact information besides her name and where she was from, Louisiana. And I went and searched AOL chat rooms. I went and searched AOL. Nothing. And I feel like today I would just have to go to TikTok and be like, her name's Cecilia. I was at Disney World. Help me find this person. And she'd be found in like 10, 15 minutes.
2: No, literally. Y'all should have taken a little Kodak digital camera pig. I mean, disposable camera pig, because I feel like they would find her in a heartbeat today. Now, what's interesting, the plot twist is when people do that and they're out at the bar, and then you end up finding out when they found this man that he's somebody's husband or she's somebody's wife.

0: If you don't want to deal with the heat this weekend, or maybe you might get rained out, something fun to watch on streaming services, Apple TV, Ted Lasso Season 4 is officially out. Ted Lasso Season 4 is officially out on Apple TV. They did partial filming in downtown Kansas City, where we could be heard on 107.3 The Vibe. So that's going to be exciting if you live in KC. And Nielsen just released its most streamed shows of the first half of 2026. What are some of your favorite shows? And I'll let you know if they're on the list, Jade.
1: I'm not going to lie, T. I am eating up all this amazing content coming out on Apple TV. Lucky with Anya Taylor-Joy is a banger new, so you guys can catch up so we can have group conversations about that here soon. Also, Silo. I am so locked into Silo. And I have a bad habit of kind of dusting anything in the top 10 on every streaming platform from Amazon Prime to Netflix, but Apple TV's kind of got my heart right now. What about you? What have your comfort shows been?
0: Seinfeld. If it was up to me, that would be my number one show. I'm watching Seinfeld every single day of my entire life.
1: Classic.
0: And unfortunately, no Apple TV made the top 10. I'll give you the top 5. Bridgerton, Netflix, $17 billion. The Big Bang Theory still going strong on HBO Max, $20 billion. Grey's Anatomy, which they're still making new seasons, aren't they?
1: I love Grey's, but it took over my life in such a way that I was like, I gotta let it go.
0: On Hulu and Netflix, $20 billion. The Pitt, which I've heard is really, really good. It's on HBO Max, $21 billion. Bluey, our favorite Bluey on Disney Plus, is $22.8 billion. And the number one streaming show on Netflix, shocker, Stranger Things on Netflix, $23 billion.
1: I'm surprised. Number one? Okay. I didn't get into the last season, but maybe I need to.
0: I mean, those Stranger Things fans, a bunch of freak shows, no disrespect, but I haven't watched one season of Stranger Things, so I feel like I'm just hating.
1: I low-key think that you would really like it, and funny enough, when I recently visited Universal Studios, they have these iconic haunted houses that they have on site, and they're themed for different movies. This year, we're getting a Sinner's Haunted House and a Stranger Things Haunted House.
0: Ooh, spooky.
1: Yeah. For just the

0: Tyler, we're about to get real vulnerable. Okay, it's that time of night. We're going to tell our secrets on the air. What is the longest you'll go without washing, like, your favorite pair of jeans?
1: Jeans or shorts here in the summertime. My go-to shorts that I wear, I'm probably washing them once a week.
0: Yeah, okay, good. I'm in good company. Look, I don't want to hear no fake answer. That's how I feel. I'm going to wear them a couple of times until it's like, okay, I've got a stain on them. Or, I was outside today, probably need to throw these in the wash. But this kind of took the cake.
1: I will tell you that I don't wear a shirt more than once. I mean, hoodies maybe, but I won't wear, the shirt gets one time a wash.
0: I will say if it's like a nice blouse and I've been in it for like a couple of hours, we have to go pop out and do an event, I'll put it back up nice and dainty. It'll still smell like perfume, but yeah, t-shirts, they all gotta go.
1: I saw this story. A clothing company recently announced that a shirt that can be supposedly remain odor free for a month while wearing it every day. Naturally, those aren't cheap. The latest version starts at $79, but they say you don't have to wash it for a month.
0: I'm just wondering what kind of technology is this, because a month is crazy. Like, how many wears is that?
1: Well, they say to keep it odorless, they use 7 special ingredients: copper, silver, zinc, gold, volcanic ash, and 2 secret ingredients they didn't reveal. And all of the are woven into the fabric rather than simply applied on the surface.
0: I have so many questions. I'm just like, that's a whole lot of metals. That's a wild t-shirt. Where can people look this up if they're curious or want to purchase it?
1: If you want to try it out, you can pre-order one on Kickstarter. The company, I think it's called Herrick Leon. H-E-R-C-L-E-O-N is the name of the company. And you could be one of the first 1,700. Well, they said they've already had 1,700 people back this, pledging over $273,000. So there you go.
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2: It's Nightly with Jade and Tyler, and I don't care how ambitious you are, the internet is probably your number one op. Tyler, it doesn't matter who it is, how beautiful they are, how talented, how famous, the internet is going to drag them to hell. Do you think there's a celebrity out there that gets too much hype?
3: Well, you're either on one or the other with Taylor Swift. You either hate her or you love her. I don't think there's anybody that is just like, eh, she's okay. And from Taylor Swift to Jennifer Lopez, we're diving into the hottest takes about music's biggest stars coming up next on Nightly with Jade and Tyler.

0: If you're a big fan of those singing reality TV shows like The Voice, you're going to be excited because The Voice, a Celebrity Edition, will debut next year on NBC.
1: Tyler, I am so pumped. When I saw who the new host is going to be, I freaked out.
0: Yes, Keke Palmer will be the new host, Carson taking over Carson Daly's spot. Joe Jonas, Queen Latifah, and Riley Greene will be the three celebrity judges.
1: Now, my biggest question to you is, what do we mean by Celebrity Edition of The Voice?
0: Well, I think it's going to be celebrities, right? That would make sense because there's no word yet on the contestants. So you think you would have to be celebrities? The show will also include Voice Boot Camp, which will give a backstage look at celebrities pregame for their blind auditions and a VIP room. So I don't think there's going to be any musicians, but I feel like, you know, like a Tom Cruise or, you know, some actors will be the celebrities that will be trying to, you know, show off their show off the vocals.
1: Okay, this might be really fun because I feel like so many people have like a theater and an arts background that are also in film and television, but we haven't seen that singing side of them yet where they can really prove themselves. So that would be fun. It's like the Masked Singer with no mask.
0: Yeah, Ariana Grande, you're not allowed because we know you can sing. The Voice, the original, will premiere September 21st with Queen Latifah, Riley Greene, Kelly Clarkson, and Adam Levine, host Carson Daly.
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3: The U.S. Treasury quietly released its official financial report for 2025. It appears by its own numbers, the U.S. government seems insolvent. It's reported that the Treasury shows about $6 trillion in assets and over $47 trillion in liabilities. Add it all up, and it looks like the U.S. owes more than $130 trillion it doesn't have. 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

0: In the past, I feel like it's been a unanimous vote on the song of the summer. But now that so many people are discovering music in different places, it's hard for us to come to one song that we all can agree on. However, I've definitely got my votes.
1: Well, the New York Times, we'll see if your song is in their 8 finalists for Song of the Summer 2026. We got Ella Langley, Choosing Texas. Not only could it be the song of the summer, but the song of the year. Drake and Janis, STFU.
0: Hated it when it dropped, but it's grown on me.
1: Stella Lefty and her hit song, Boston.
0: She's doing her thing. I'm hearing some 2027 Grammy's Best New Artist conversations.
1: Young Miami, Spend That.
0: Boy, going there, go your bag. Man, that's probably the most controversial song of the summer.
1: Phoenix, Flexing, and Perps on the Beat, Rubbers. Don Toliver, E85's R. Larson, Midnight Summer. And you're about to hear Tame Impala, Jenny, and Dracula, the Jenny remix. What do you think is your choice for Song of the Summer, Jade?
0: I'm not mad at this list. I actually love a lot of these. I've had a lot of these in rotation. Now, Tyler, the most controversial on the list is definitely the Phoenix Flexin', because if you go down that TikTok rabbit hole, you'll see that he had everybody fooled. Came out with this 80s synthesized kind of song, and the more people started to peel the layers back, they're like, this is completely AI. He's still denying it, even though they've already debunked it and shown that it is. However, my vote is this one right here. What about you?
1: Choosing Texas and Dracula is my 1-2.
2: Let me talk to you.

0: Jade, I don't know if I know the answer to this. Really quick, were you ever in the restaurant industry? Were you ever a bartender or a server? Did you ever have to do any of that as a job early on?
1: Actually, I did not. And I feel like I'm one of the very few people that has not worked in the food industry. But props to them, because there's so much they have to go through and see and keep it quiet if they're still trying to get their tip in the end.
0: You've probably heard someone say, if you're nervous, just picture everyone around you naked. So if you're a nervous waiter, this is the place for you.
1: Coming up next, Tyler and I are getting into an absolutely outrageous story that has taken over the headlines. A steakhouse that said, hey, if everybody's serving ribeyes, we've got to stand out in some way. But this, I don't think anyone saw it coming.

0: Beach.
1: Siler, hell no. Like, it's so funny because I don't mind other people being comfortable and walking around naked, shaking their tatas. But for me, I just feel like that would be my worst nightmare. I would be cupping myself. Could you ever do it?
0: Yeah, I probably could, especially after some cocktails. I'm just like letting things hang.
1: But this, Tyler, this is completely different. Next level.
0: Yeah. Place in Florida. Of course it's in Florida. It's a steakhouse called the Classe Soiree Steakhouse, and it offers new dining on the first Monday of every month.
1: First of all, I was like, where the hell did the owner get the idea for this? And secondly, how is this legal? Well, apparently he said that a group of people had come in. It was like a nudist group, and they rented out the restaurant for a private event. And he thought, I've got my next idea.
0: It's not something they accidentally walk into. Thankfully, they sell tickets specifically for the nude dining experience. It's $250 for men, $150 for women, and $300 for couples. It seems like an intimate place with only 20 to 30 seats. It's also super dim inside, so it's not like people are just staring at you. The staff is fully clothed, respectful, and you can't see into the restaurant from the outside.
1: Tyler, my first question was like, wait a minute, are you telling me naked patrons are walking the street to get in? But apparently, I guess he said everybody comes in fully clothed and then they undress. This whole thing is wild. Because also, how are the employees doing their job while not staring at you straight in your parts? I have no idea. They said that the only reason this is legal is because the employees are fully clothed. So I'm just bewildered.
0: Yeah, I'm not sure I'm down with that, like sitting down and getting fatter.
1: This is my worst nightmare as a waiter. That'd be crazy.
0: Yeah, it's a no for me.
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1: I am so happy about this moron because at the end he got what he deserved. Now, if you're on the internet, I'm sure you have seen these people who take a camera or an iPhone to places that you would think you wouldn't be allowed to film people, like government offices, strip malls, church gatherings, or just out on the street. And they claim to be First Amendment auditors, and they try to make people mad by baiting them. Then they have a confrontation, and then they put it on YouTube or TikTok, and they get paid for it. Now, I refuse to watch those clips because that's how they get paid. But it is true that as long as you're in public and they are on public streets or whatever, it's not illegal to film people. It is, however, rude, obnoxious, and irritating. But if you pay them no mind, they have nothing to sell and they move on.
2: Yeah.
1: But because it's creepy and annoying, a lot of people react and they tell them, stop filming me and all this kind of stuff. Well, at that point, they have something to sell and that makes money. Well, Ian Pfister is 47 and he started filming a meat market owner outside of his business. And he started goading the man and he was saying things to him that I can't repeat. It's terrible. And they got into it, and during the exchange, Pfister sprayed the business owner with mace. He was arrested for aggravated assault and illegal use of a defense spray. He was ordered to spend 30 days in jail. He received 18 months probation, and if any time he does anything in those 18 months, he goes straight to jail. They fined him $548. Turns out he had three felonies beforehand, so this is a big deal for him, and he's going to have to do something and stay out of trouble. Now, of course, never missing an opportunity, his wife, Pamela, filmed him being led out of a courtroom while he raps that he's only in jail for 30 days. Well, he won't be having anything else posted for at least 30 days, but those people drive me crazy. So for him to go to jail, yes, I was very happy.
2: You know, the fact that that's a way to make a living now, harassing strangers on the street and recording them,
3: really,
2: is so dystopian. Like that's a career. And you know what? When he gets out after his 30 days, he'll get right back to it.
1: Yes,
2: you think he's going to get it?
1: No.
2: You think he's going straight?
1: No.
2: Huh.
1: No.
2: All right, let's go to Texas where a gentleman named Steve Martin, not that Steve Martin, his son gave him something that he found while fishing along the Guadalupe River. Kid found it, he brought it home, and Steve Martin said it weighed about 20 pounds, and it looked like one of those replicas of a mortar. So he put it on his desk as a decoration. And there it sat for a long time. Until a truck driver who'd served in the military that he was chatting with glanced at it and asked him about it. And he said, oh, that? That's just some replica bomb my son found in the Guadalupe River. And the truck driver said, no, it isn't. And you really need to call, like, the police. So he called the sheriff's office, and they brought in an Air Force explosive ordnance team. They investigated and confirmed that it was a live parrot round, which is a kind of artillery shell that was used by Union forces during the Civil War.
3: Wow.
2: The man had an unexploded Civil War bomb on his desk as a tchotchke. So they drove the bomb to Camp Bullis, more than 50 miles away, and detonated it. And then they explained that these munitions from past wars that are turning up in fields and rivers and people's living rooms, both in the U.S. and Europe, those things are just as dangerous today as when they were made. And you really can't be decorating with your unexploded military ordnance. So, we will wrap up Morons in the News today with Steve Martin's words. He said, I really thought it was some sort of dummy, but this thing is making a dummy out of me.
4: I thought you were going to say that he said, well, excuse me.
2: Y'all, you know, I bet there's somebody listening right now who's going, wait a minute. My pawpaw has one of those on a bookshelf in the den. Yeah, you better be careful with that stuff. That's Morons in the News. This is the Bob and Sherry Show.
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3: So the internet has been crawling this week with rumors of how a SpaceX rocket was going to slam into the moon and potentially knock the moon off course, affecting Earth's tides and creating a brand new asteroid belt. And thank God that didn't happen. Now, a SpaceX rocket remnant did crash into the moon at about 2:30 yesterday morning. It was almost a 9,000-pound rocket booster, and it slammed right into the moon at about 5,400 miles per hour. People on Taylor Swift's internet were like, you're going to be able to see it from the ground. But that is not true. It was not visible to the naked eye. NASA scientists are collecting lunar data from the event. So of all the terrible things that are, in fact, happening in the world and to our planet, this one turned out to be not so bad, internet conspiracy theorists. So, Lamar, what does the idea of, you know, a brilliant trillionaire genius sending a rocket to slam into the moon, does that remind you of anything?
4: It screams Gru from Despicable Me. Because you remember in his first movie, his plan was to steal the moon. That way he could be the greatest villain that has ever existed. It just didn't work out.
5: I have been working on something very big. Something that blew this pyramid thing out of the water. And thanks to the efforts of my good friend, Dr. Nefario.
6: Thank you. Oh, there he is. He's smiling. Now, we have located the shrink ray in a secret lab. And once we take this shrink ray, we'll have the capability to pull off the true crime of the century. We are going to steal. Wait! I haven't told you what it is yet. 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
3: You guys, we are living not just in the worst and most terrifying timeline, but in the most ridiculous one, too, at the same time. 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
3: 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They're going to try to steal the moon. 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
19: Good morning, I'm Greg Funderburg from the CBS 17 Newsroom. Happening now, there is a new woman taking the title of Miss North Carolina USA. Brittany Boltonhouse is being stripped of the title she won just over a month ago. A statement from the chairman and CEO of the Miss USA organization said the decision was made together with Boltonhouse, her state directors, and the Miss USA organization. The statement goes on to say the Miss USA organization does not tolerate racism, homophobia, transphobia, or language that strips any person of their dignity. Myla Hadley, who was runner-up, will now represent North Carolina at the Miss USA pageant later this month. From the CBS 17 Newsroom, I'm Greg Funderburg.
20: Today will be partly cloudy with an isolated thunderstorm and a high of 92. Tonight will be partly cloudy with a low of 73, and Saturday will be partly cloudy with afternoon and evening storms and a high of 92. This
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0: Friday. It's Bob and Sherry.
1: Friday. Hey, boys. How are we doing? Welcome to the show. We have your Zippy Zodiac with Charlie a little bit later in today's show. What do the stars have in store for you? And why is it always so wonderful for Gemini and such a whooping for Scorpio? Plus, we're gonna introduce you to a very bored teenage boy who was so bored that he thought, I might as well become a hitman. And that's what he did. We've got morons in the news. And we have the People's Movie Critic, Hozippy Friday. Tell the people what you're reviewing today, Lamar.
2: Oh, Spider-Man, Brand New Day. Yes.
1: And you saw it in the movie theater, of course, right? Was it a good experience
2: that day? I did,
1: with
2: a ton of people. Yes, it was a great experience. And it was like in the afternoon when normally nobody's there. Parking lot was slam full. Oh, buddy.
1: So would you say that you saw Spider-Man Brand New Day in a packed theater with other human beings, 99.9% of them complete strangers? Is that fair?
2: Yes.
1: Well, you're very lucky that you made it through the movie, because let me tell you what happened at a screening of Spider-Man Brand New Day at, and the name of the movie theater was the Plaza Boca Grande in Cartagena, Colombia. People are sitting. It's a packed theater. It's just like you just described. Every seat is filled. They're watching Spider-Man Brand New Day when one of the theater goers unleashed a bout of flatulence so extreme that it sent hundreds of moviegoers stampeding into the hallway and lobby, screaming, holding their noses, and gagging. I wish I was making this up. It's so gross. I wish I was making this up.
3: I feel like this is a story in The Onion.
1: I know. Listen, it was so bad that theater management and ticket holders thought that perhaps someone had lit some sort of stink bomb or some sort of firecracker. Like, they thought, they couldn't believe that it came from a human being. Now, the screening wasn't canceled. A handful of people decided to go back into the theater to watch the rest of the movie. Most of them left and they didn't even ask for a refund. That's how bad it was.
3: Wow.
1: So, and Lamar, I know you're under your desk in the fetal position, and I apologize. But this is so, so, so horrible. And you have to ask, like, here's what I'm, that individual who never came forward, nobody owned it, okay? That individual probably needs to seek medical attention. Because,
2: oh,
1: Max.
2: Oh, my God.
3: Sherry.
1: Does that, can we have compassion and say that that human being probably needs to see a doctor?
2: I mean, come on.
1: You didn't just evacuate a movie theater. You evacuated a movie theater in the beginning of Spider-Man Brand New Day, and people, it was so bad that people didn't even ask for their money back. That person needs to go to the hospital. Yeah.
3: What have you eaten that's going to happen?
1: And roadkill? And did you eat something that was on the road?
3: Could you realize what's going on? And for the betterment of all, just leave the theater. You leave the theater.
2: Yes.
1: It was very selfish. But in that person's defense, because, you know, we don't know the burdens others are carrying. In that person's defense, that may have been the first time that ever happened, and they had no idea that was going to happen. But I would suggest that if you scrape up a dead armadillo off the road and eat it, you might want to brace for that.
3: Oh, God. It's really, really so disgusting.
1: It's such a shocking story. What shocks me about it, I've been doing this my entire adult life. I read a million things a day. I live online. I've never seen this before. I want to say to that human being who is apparently suffering from some gastrointestinal distress, sir or ma'am, if ever there was a candidate for the Metamucil Challenge. I think it might be you. We got more Hans in the news and the People's Movie Critic with Spider-Man, A Brand New Day. It's all coming up for you on your Friday. It's the Bob and Sherry Show.
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5: Today will be partly cloudy with an isolated thunderstorm and a high of 92. Tonight will be partly cloudy with a low of 73, and Saturday will be partly cloudy with afternoon and evening storms and a high of 92.
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2: Lamar, the pressure is on you. I got such a kick out of a Facebook post I saw yesterday afternoon from one of our listeners. Max, can you pull up Sylvia's post about Lamar and read it to him? Because this is just the best.
3: I love this too. So this is from Sylvia May, and this is the post. Shall I explain the picture or just read the

0: I only used just butter. I asked one of the best cooks I know, does it really make that big of a difference? So, for my birthday, she gave me four varieties to try. I'll run my experiment and report back. And she has neatly piled up these different kinds of Irish butter, including your favorite, Kerrygold.
1: Yes. I await her decision with bated breath.
0: Oh, one of those telling you, Tillamook, which is out in Oregon.
1: Oh, yeah.
2: Plougra, the French butter, yeah. She's got French butter, Irish butter, American butter. Thank God she's not cooking with margarine anymore. Folks, margarine isn't really food.
1: No.
2: I don't care. And you know what? Let Big Margarine come for me. I don't care. Come for me. Come for me, Parquet. Come for me. I can't believe it's butter because, sir, I assure you, I fully believe it's not butter. I never doubted it for a freaking second.
1: Yeah,
2: you Country crock is a crock of you know what.
1: Yeah.
2: I'm ready, Big Margarine. I ain't scared of you. Lamar, this is either the best thing that's ever happened to you or the worst. Because
1: no,
2: now you are fully responsible for yet another woman's happiness.
1: Well, when it comes to butter, I feel good about it. It's going to be great. I can't wait to see what she comes up with. I could be shocked, but I can't wait.
2: Sylvia, happy birthday. We have to say happy birthday to Sylvia birthday from all of us.
1: Yeah. Happy birthday.
3: Yay!
0: You don't want us to sing.
2: And those are very different butters, so I can't wait to hear your review of each and every one of them. Coming up, we got morons in the news and the People's Movie Critic with Spider-Man Brand New Day. 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
4: Good morning, I'm Greg Funderburg from the CBS 17 Newsroom. UNC Chapel Hill is now using outside lawyers to help with the investigation into football general manager Michael Lombardi. The news comes a week and a half since Lombardi was placed on paid administrative leave. ESPN has reported the investigation stems from an HR complaint filed by a former front office employee. While the Office of University Counsel is leading the investigation, outside lawyers are working on the inquiry. In a statement, UNC said in part, quote, the university is committed to conducting a comprehensive yet expedient review. From the CBS 17 Newsroom, I'm Greg Funderburg.
5: Today will be partly cloudy with an isolated thunderstorm and a high of 92. Tonight will be partly cloudy with a low of 73, and Saturday will be partly cloudy with afternoon and evening storms and a high of 92.

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5: The Graham, North Carolina County Sheriff's Office reported that the mayor of Robbinsville, North Carolina, was arrested after drugs were found during a traffic stop. After deputies watched a car cross the center line a few times, they pulled it over. Mayor Adams was in the car and had a concealed firearm, some cocaine, and some drug paraphernalia. The driver of the car, Tanya Dawn Everett, 46, was arrested on an outstanding warrant. She was cited for driving with a revoked license, and she got a warning for driving left of center. Sheriff Russell W. Moody said in a statement, "No one is above the law. We remain committed to enforcing the law fairly, impartially, and equally for everyone." I'm not sure that the mayor is going to say you're doing a great job, but we're not worried about that. Now, here's what the charges are. Carrying a concealed firearm, possession of cocaine, possession of drug paraphernalia, possession of a Schedule II controlled substance, possession of methamphetamine, possession with intent to manufacture, sell, or deliver a Schedule II controlled substance, trafficking methamphetamine, and two counts of maintaining a vehicle, dwelling, or place for controlled substances.
6: Whew!
5: I mean, we didn't just have some stuff. We are evidently making and selling some stuff. So I don't know if we need to pay our elected officials a little bit more than what we're paying them. I'm not sure. I'm really not.
6: I mean, I felt like I could have gone out and gotten a drink during the list of charges and come back and you'd still be saying them. There are so many. This is when you know, like, you're not. There's no way you're getting away with this. There are just too many charges against you.
5: No.
6: You're going down for something.
5: No.
6: Wow.
5: And having somebody else driving you around was not helpful.
6: No.
5: Because she had no license and she's crossing the yellow line. So.
6: Well, you got to pick your chauffeur very carefully when you're a meth kingpin. You have to be kind of rigid about hiring. Let's go to Long Island, where Ariel Salgado, who's 35 years old, was out drinking with friends at a local bar. And she should not have been driving, but she went and got in that 2020 gray Mazda CX-5, and she took off down the road. Now, the police pulled her over not long after because she was flying down the road at Waverly, on Waverly Avenue at 3 o'clock in the morning at about four times the speed limit. Police say that she reeked of booze. Her speech was slurred. She completely bombed the field sobriety tests. And then they ran the plates and they realized that the car was stolen. And here's what happened. She left the bar. She also drives a gray Mazda CX-5. That's a 2020. There was another gray Mazda CX-5, two cars down from hers, and the owner had left the keys in it. She accidentally stole somebody's car because it looked exactly like hers, and she was too blotto.
7: Oh, wow. I mean, wouldn't you know something wasn't
6: so
7: if you're blotto?
6: My favorite part of this, now she's in huge trouble. I mean, that is profound DUI, right? My favorite part of this is the sheriff said, "Let this be a reminder to not leave your keys in your car," which I didn't think anybody was doing anymore, much less in a bar parking lot in Long Island. Wait.
5: Yeah.
6: They contact the owner of the car and they explain what happened. And that guy was like, oh man, that could be any one of us. He refused to press charges. So our accidental auto thief is in big trouble with a gazillion DUI charges, but no stolen car because the guy would not allow them to charge her with it.
7: If somebody stole my car, I'm going to make sure the person is charged. Wouldn't you?
6: Yeah, not this.
7: Just go, oh, well, they won't auto, no big deal.
6: Not this dude. He was like, hey, it was a mistake. She thought it was her car. It looked just like her car. She didn't wreck it. You know, she didn't do any damage to it. He was like, you know.
5: He left a key in it, I guess.
6: Yeah, he left the key in it. His attitude was, hey, there but for the grace of God. Now, I know a lot of people hearing this are going, actually, I don't get really wasted and leave my car keys in my car at the bar. So that wasn't the grace of God. But whatever. He chose to be a good guy. And he spared her that Grand Theft Auto charge that was not going to be helpful.
7: All right, maybe I would do that. I don't know.
6: Our girl's mugshot, we'll post this. Our girl's mugshot should remind you that you don't want to do any of this because the trouble you're in ain't worth any of the fun you had. That is Morons in the News. We got the People's Movie Critic coming up. This is The Bob and Sherry Show.
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8: 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A better life with Dr. Sanjay Gupta.
9: So-called superagers. They are an enviable segment of the population. People who are older than 80, whose brains function like someone a fraction of their age. It's true, a lot of these people have genetics on their side, but more and more research is bearing out the idea that people who practice good brain health also slow their cognitive decline. Dr. Richard Isaacson, a pioneer in the Alzheimer's space, told us that, quote, his studies have found lifestyle changes including diet, exercise, reducing stress and optimizing sleep, along with managing vascular risk factors with certain medications, can actually help grow brain areas and also reduce telltale signs of Alzheimer's, such as tau tangles and amyloid plaques. What else helps? Staying social, surrounding yourself with family and friends, and maybe even volunteering for a real sense of purpose. I'm Dr. Sanjay Gupta, helping you live a better life.
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Today will be partly cloudy with an isolated thunderstorm and a high of 92. Tonight will be partly cloudy with a low of 73, and Saturday will be partly cloudy with afternoon and evening storms and a high of 92.

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2: So Brian Koberger is spending the taxpayers' money in Idaho. He has been granted a new attorney. He is attempting to withdraw his guilty plea. We talked about it earlier this week. The guilty plea that he filed on his own after he pled guilty to the murders of four University of Idaho students. So he has a new lawyer. And my favorite part about that, you guys, is the lawyer was like, hey, man, I just got this case. I have to read the case file. I got to get up to speed. I got to meet with him. I got to check out the police reports. I know if I'm serving life in prison for four homicides, that didn't fill me with confidence.
3: No.
4: Isn't it just sort of customary when you get convicted of like murder or something, the first thing you do to try to get something done is blame your attorney?
2: Yeah.
5: Well, it's grounds for appeal.
4: And yeah,
5: to blame
4: exactly.
5: Your attorney is the grounds for appeal.
4: Yeah, that's the grounds. It's automatic.
5: You know, it's so funny because one of our listeners pointed out that he's doing this around the same time that this documentary is coming out on Netflix about him. And you remember that the Menendez brothers had a movie and a documentary about them, and their legal stuff was raised at the same time. So I guess...
2: You want to strike while the iron's hot, and the iron being, you know, public attention.
5: Right.
2: Here's the thing. It's so unlikely that he'll get a new trial. Like, from a legal standpoint, it's really unlikely. But if he did succeed in getting a new trial, here's what will happen. Do you remember why he did a plea deal? Do you remember the reason for the guilty plea deal?
5: Because of all the evidence they had against him?
2: Yeah. No, it's because Idaho has the death penalty.
5: Oh,
2: this was a death penalty case. And he didn't want to risk a death penalty case. So he and his lawyers did a plea deal to dodge the death penalty case. But if he is somehow, against all odds, able to get a new trial, that is, once again, the death penalty is back on the table.
4: Yeah.
2: So you know what I think we have here? I think we have here a guilty and sick individual who did not think it was going to go this way, and he cannot believe that it's over, and he cannot accept his fate. And this is just a waste of everyone's... No, this is just a way... He can't stand prison. We know that. He didn't expect to get caught and convicted. He thinks he's the smartest guy in the room.
4: Yeah.
2: And he can't face that the rest of his life is in those four cinder block walls. This is him being desperate to recapture attention and maybe rewrite the ending. This is like a comic book villain, y'all.
5: It is like a comic book villain. But the fact that he was in law enforcement as a degree, and then
2: criminal justice major,
5: and then was going to commit a crime. I don't know. Maybe he thought that he would learn everything he could about it to make sure he'd cover his tracks. But he did a really
2: so arrogant.
4: He didn't learn
5: job
4: enough
5: of that. Yeah.
2: He's so arrogant. And between the taxpayer dollars, which are egregious, and the pain being inflicted on the families, which is disgraceful. But this is our system, and you know what? We have to let it do its thing, because this is how we prevent, hopefully, innocent people from going down. Not that we think he's in that category.
4: No.
2: It's the Bob and Sherry Show.
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13: Good morning, I'm Greg Funderburg from the CBS 17 Newsroom. Happening now, there is a new woman taking the title of Miss North Carolina USA. Brittany Boltonhouse is being stripped of the title she won just over a month ago. A statement from the chairman and CEO of the Miss USA organization said the decision was made together with Boltonhouse, her state directors, and the Miss USA organization. The statement goes on to say the Miss USA organization does not tolerate racism, homophobia, transphobia, or language that strips any person of their dignity. Myla Hadley, who was runner-up, will now represent North Carolina at the Miss USA pageant later this month. From the CBS 17 Newsroom, I'm Greg Funderburg.
14: Today will be partly cloudy with an isolated thunderstorm and a high of 92. Tonight will be partly cloudy with a low of 73, and Saturday will be partly cloudy with afternoon and evening storms and a high of 92.
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2: Oh, we are all so excited for this review with the People's Movie Critic, Spider-Man, Brand New Day.
3: You know, Spider-Man has always been the most popular Marvel character since it was come up with in 1962. And it looks like that's not going to change anytime soon, because it broke the record at the box office that was set by Avengers Endgame back in 2019 with $360 million on opening weekend. And it also grossed $573 million internationally for a total gross of $932 million. That's a lot. When I went to see it and I saw it like early in an afternoon, and the parking lot was packed. Tons of people. Now, we can argue all day long which Spider-Man is the best Spider-Man, just like we can argue about which James Bond, but maybe it's because Tom Holland is the latest and he's the one that we're looking at right now, but I'm not only satisfied, but I also really love him as Spider-Man. He's doing a great job. Now, each actor puts their own spin on that character, but right now, Holland owns it. He owns the character. Now, in the last installment, No Way Home, Doctor Strange cast a spell to erase all memories of him for everybody on the planet, including his girlfriend MJ, who's played by his real life wife, Zendaya, and his best friend Ned, played by Jacob Batalon. So now Spider-Man is a loner. He's a loner vigilante that fights crime in New York City. It's the only job he's got. He's doing it around the clock. He's wearing himself out. And the only person he interacts with is a New York police detective played by Lisa Kolan Zayas. And the citizens and the police, they all love him. Everything is good until a new enemy pops up. And this enemy can hop from person to person, take over their body, force them to do whatever it wants them to do, and then it hops right back out. Now, the head of the Department of Damage Control, which sounds very official, is played by Trammell Tillman, and he asked for Spider-Man's help.
2: Oh, I love him.
3: He's great in this. To stop this new enemy from breaking into Damage Control and stealing the secret contents of their ultra-protected safe. Now, Spider-Man partners up with one of my favorite Marvel characters, the Punisher, played by Jon Bernthal. And I'm telling you, he finds his way to Bruce Banner, a.k.a. the Hulk, played by Mark Ruffalo. All of these get together to help him with a problem. It seems that his spider DNA is trying to overtake the human DNA. Mm. Now, if all of that is not enough to stress a Spider-Man out, he keeps running into MJ and Ned, who still have no idea who he is. The movie's 2 hours and 25 minutes, and it doesn't seem that long. It goes by fast. It's rated PG-13 for action and violence and some language. Of course, this is above all a comic book action movie, just like all Marvel movies, but it's also about relationships, and it's about what happens to someone who has nothing and nobody but work and stuff to do in their life. Even with the spider superpowers and being able to swing through New York City hanging on the skyscrapers, if you have no other human to share it with, it takes a toll. Now, in Spider-Man's case, as he loses contact with other people that he cares about, the spider side of him starts to grow. The chemistry between Holland and Zendaya is so strong. I mean, it's strong. Of course it is. They started dating while filming Spider-Man Homecoming back when that was like 2019, something like that. 2017 is when they started filming it. They got married in 2026. Holland is currently in the two biggest movies in theaters right now, this one and The Odyssey. Between that and being married to Zendaya, Tom's having a pretty good year, I think. Spider-Man Brand New Day is fantastic. I give it the score of 5 ice cold Budweisers. It was awesome. Everybody in the theater loved it. It was cheering. It was great. It was a great experience.
0: And it also
3: and you need to see it in the theater.
0: It had the highest opening of any movie all time, and that's just in theaters.
2: Oh, yeah. Wow. Five ice cold Budweisers, the king of beers for Spider-Man Brand New Day. Comedian Joel Kim Booster coming up, your Zippy Zodiac. It's the Bob and Sherry Show.
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0: today will be partly cloudy with an isolated thunderstorm and a high of 92. Tonight will be partly cloudy with a low of 73, and Saturday will be partly cloudy with afternoon and evening storms and a high of 92.
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0: We have the trailer. And so usually I won't play something if it's real visual, but the audio on this is so unhinged and terrible, I'm going to play it.
1: What happened?
2: Someone hurt me, Mommy.
1: Who? Me.
2: You guys see that weird ice cream man today?
3: What do you mean weird?
2: Like he was following me. Is everyone sick or something?
4: Back to your classrooms.
5: They're not trying to kill us. They're trying to turn us. That ice cream's demonic.
6: Go, go, go, go!
4: What is going on here?

0: Here you go, a sec.
1: Oh my god!
2: Kids!
0: So the thing
1: that was crazy.
0: Can I tell you, there are a zillion child actors in this. I don't know what parent would allow their child to act in this.
3: Oh, they pimping these kids.
0: Not just poor quality, but just the premise of it is so off. Yeah.
3: Well, chopping people's heads off and cutting open people's heads and scooping out their brains with a come on, man.
1: Oh my god, this is are you serious? Are the victims children? Is the ice cream man going after the kids or their parents?
0: No. The children are turned bad. I don't think I'm revealing anything here. And the victims are the adults.
3: Oh yeah, this is Children of the Corn stuff right here. Except not as quality a movie.
1: Oh wow. And is this like a series, like a real movie? Like a big budget Hollywood scale movie?
3: It's not big budget. I think the budget is about $75, maybe $80. I don't know. I mean,
0: but it opens today, in case you're interested.
1: Well, apparently we're gonna save Lamar from watching it because you end up being owed Buzz.
0: Oh, I don't know, Sherry. I think this means
1: it would be kind of funny.
0: Should review it.
1: You know what? He went to Weapons expecting this, and Weapons is a great movie.
3: Oh yeah, so, exactly. Yeah.
1: What if this is like Weapons, Lamar?
0: Sherry, there is no greater horror than sending him to Mariah Carey's Glitter.
1: Let's not speak of that because that was cruel and we're all ashamed. Joel Kim Booster coming up. And if you missed the People's Movie Critics review of Spider-Man Brand New Day, he liked it. We're posting that up right now at BOBANDSHERI.com. 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
6: Good morning, I'm Greg Funderburg from the CBS 17 Newsroom. UNC Chapel Hill is now using outside lawyers to help with the investigation into football general manager Michael Lombardi. The news comes a week and a half since Lombardi was placed on paid administrative leave. ESPN has reported the investigation stems from an HR complaint filed by a former front office employee. While the Office of University Counsel is leading the investigation, outside lawyers are working on the inquiry. In a statement, UNC said in part, quote, the university is committed to conducting a comprehensive yet expedient review. From the CBS 17 Newsroom, I'm Greg Funderburg.
7: Today will be partly cloudy with an isolated thunderstorm and a high of 92. Tonight will be partly cloudy with a low of 73, and Saturday will be partly cloudy with afternoon and evening storms and a high of 92.
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2: It is time for Everyone Needs a Laugh. Here is comedian Joel Kim Booster.
3: Just moved to Los Angeles, California. Heard of it? Yes, a few of you have. It's a pretty cool place. I like it. My one big beef with the city of Los Angeles, though, is it is a driving city. So I had to buy a car for the first time in like a decade and start driving again, and I am not good at it. And when you're a bad driver with this face, it's a real nightmare. You know, it is no fun. I feel like I've seen every version of course, face in LA. And I don't appreciate that. I don't appreciate that face. Every time I see that face, I just get so mad. I want to roll down my window and be like, excuse me, sir. No. I'm not a bad driver because I'm Asian. I'm a bad driver because I have bad night vision and I text, okay? It's a personal choice. I refuse to get better. I will die in this Nissan Sentra, okay? So I'm in LA now. I am a single person in LA trying to get out there and date, and I can sense you guys getting a little bit exhausted as I move into this part of the set, because you're like, oh great, just what I wanted to hear about another hot person who's single. And I get it. It is frustrating to hear, because when you're hot and you're single, it is a prison of your own making. You know, it is just walls built up with your own high expectations and bad personality. And you can really set yourself free from that jail cell at any time. All you have to do is lower your expectations and finally text Dan back. You know, like, that's all it takes. There's always a Dan waiting in the wings, you know? He knows you just turned 30 and you're sad. Waiting for the call, but it's tough being single. I'm on all the apps, you know, I'm on every single one right now. You know, my apartment is just a revolving door of strangers that I met on the internet, and a lot of my friends are very concerned for my personal safety. You know, a lot of them are like, Joel, you know, you're meeting with all these strangers, aren't you worried that you might get murdered? You know, like one of these strangers might just come in and murder you. And I'm like, yeah, that's kind of a big part of it for me, you know, because my thing is if I've been murdered, I've still been picked, you know, and that ultimately is the most important part of dating, I've found. I'm just kidding. I don't want to get murdered. Not getting murdered is like very high on the top of my, you know, priority list right now. I travel around a lot to do this. Whenever I get to a new city, the first thing I always do is Google to see if there have been a rash of disappearing gay men. For one, because I don't want to get murdered, and also because I cannot help another town solve a mystery. You know, I can't do it. Oh, that's not why I was brought there. I'm a comedian, not a detective, you know? But I will crack the case every single time. I'll always get to the bottom of it. I went on a really promising first date with a guy I met online recently. Before our date, though, he did warn me that he was born in London but was raised in Florida. And isn't that the saddest story you've ever heard? Like, oh God, oh no, what a tragedy. You could have had everything. You could have had the best accent imaginable. Instead, you have every strain of HPV. You know, like, how did you get all of them? You know? But I still went out with him, and he took me to a really nice Mexican restaurant in Los Angeles. This Mexican restaurant had something very special. I had never experienced this before. I don't know if you guys have this in this country, but it had tableside guacamole. And for those of you who aren't familiar with this, tableside guacamole, it's just a little cart that they roll up next to your table, and your server makes the guacamole right there in front of you. And I don't get it. I don't understand. I don't understand why we're pulling back the curtain on guacamole. You know, it doesn't make any sense to me. Like, why here? Why now? Why guacamole? You know, it's just, there's no mystery there. It's made exactly as you think it's going to be made, you know? And there's certainly no theater in guacamole either. You know, they're not flipping knives like it's a Benihana. No. Thank you guys so much. You've been lovely. I'm Joel Kim Booster.
2: 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Oh, we'll post that up at BOBANDSHERI.com. Just click the menu tab, look for Everyone Needs a Laugh. That was Joel Kim Booster. And you know what else you're going to find there? If you were running late or you just want to hear it again, the People's Movie Critics Review of Spider-Man Brand New Day. Okay. All right, don't... Don't budge, because we still got more for you on your Friday, including your Zippy Zodiac. It's the Bob and Cherry Show. 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You dreamed of being an entrepreneur, and now you're doing it. 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

0: Today will be partly cloudy with an isolated thunderstorm and a high of 92. Tonight will be partly cloudy with a low of 73. And Saturday will be partly cloudy with afternoon and evening storms and a high of 92.
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4: They're shooting a new reality show for Bravo. It's in this very affluent little community just outside San Antonio, Texas. And I think the current working title for the show is Secrets, Lies, and Texas Wives, something like that. It's a good title.
5: Uh-huh.
4: And from what I've read about, the town is like in an uproar. You know, the gossip is, the tea is so hot about who's in this show and which one of them had a secret OnlyFans account. And they're all just running around San Antonio, pursued by Bravo camera crews in their bathing suits and lingerie. They're all gorgeous. They all look like former Dallas Cowboy cheerleaders. And they're wives and moms. I didn't know that this was an option for a path in adulthood. I wasn't shown this. It's not like I would have chosen it or it would have chosen me, but I think because I was raised by, older people, by a grandparent, it didn't occur to me that you could grow up, get married, have kids, and then go to the rodeo in your lingerie for a TV show. Like, I never saw that as a kid. And I'm looking at these women, and God bless them, in their cowboy hats with their perfect filler lips, and I mean, they're amazing. They're also beautiful. I'm unworthy to even be in their shadow. How is this a life? Like, I guess my question is, why does anyone want to do this? Why does anyone want to be on TV doing this?
5: Because for some people, being on TV and being noticed is the most important thing, for some kind of reasons of validation. I mean, when you think about all the reality stars that there have been through the course of time.
4: I guess I just, I think, I don't know. You want to be on TV so bad you're going in your underwear to the rodeo? Like,
5: that's right.
4: And all the backstabbing and all this, Vanessa. Oh, really? Well, what about Madison? Oh, Madison. Have you seen Samantha? Oh, but what about Veronica? Like, could we be better than that as women? Like, could we? I guess not. Anyway, it's coming to Bravo. Secrets, Lies, and Texas Wives. And I guess you ain't seen the barrel racing until you've seen it with a bunch of ladies in their bikinis. Trust me, you ain't going to want to look at the horses after you see these ladies, because they are fine.
6: This is just awful.
4: Yeah, they look very good. I'm awful. A jealous cow, okay? That I just don't understand this. It's the Bob and Sherry Show.
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15: Good morning, I'm Greg Funderburg from the CBS 17 Newsroom. Happening now, there is a new woman taking the title of Miss North Carolina USA. Brittany Boltonhouse is being stripped of the title she won just over a month ago. A statement from the chairman and CEO of the Miss USA organization said the decision was made together with Boltonhouse, her state directors, and the Miss USA organization. The statement goes on to say the Miss USA organization does not tolerate racism, homophobia, transphobia, or language that strips any person of their dignity. Myla Hadley, who was runner-up, will now represent North Carolina at the Miss USA pageant later this month. From the CBS 17 Newsroom, I'm Greg Funderburg.
16: Today will be partly cloudy with an isolated thunderstorm and a high of 92. Tonight will be partly cloudy with a low of 73, and Saturday will be partly cloudy with afternoon and evening storms and a high of 92.
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2: 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Let's start with Aries.
3: Aries, if you've been disappointed in love or relationships before, then this week could change your perspective. Somebody deserves a second chance, or maybe you realize that one mistake doesn't have to end a promising connection. Taurus, a family member might be going through more than you realize. So showing a little extra patience and understanding could make all the difference to their feelings this week. Gemini.
4: Yes.
3: So if there's someone that seems short or blunt with you this week, don't take it personally. They might just be busy, distracted, or having a really rough time. So give them the benefit of the doubt and a chance to clear things up.
5: I'm married to her, so I'm not. It's nothing to do. I still love her.
3: Cancer. So go easy on yourself if you've made a financial mistake, either missing something in your budget or making a decision that you regret. This week reminds you that everyone gets it wrong sometimes. Leo. This week is about self-forgiveness. So stop replaying a mistake that you made in your mind and give yourself the same understanding that you would give to anybody else who made the same mistake. Virgo, holding on to an old hurt has taken enough of your energy. So this week it's time to let go of a grudge or a pain that's just playing on repeat in your mind. Choose to forgive and forget the other person. Letting go of that problem may bring you more peace than staying angry ever will. Libra, a friend's difficult behavior makes a lot more sense once they share with you what they've been dealing with. A little bit of compassion shows up when you see that a friend has been going through something which is quietly resulting in some very odd behavior. Scorpio. Someone at work could make the wrong call this week. And instead of jumping in to fix the situation or rescue them, just be a listening ear, a little reassurance, and even helping them laugh about the mistake may be exactly what they need to get back on track.
6: I wonder which worker that is.
2: Sagittarius.
3: Sagittarius, don't believe everything you read or hear this week. Make sure to take a few extra minutes to check the facts of things before repeating a story or making a decision based on new information.
2: Woo!
3: Capricorn. Yeah. Look at the fine print before you agree to absolutely anything. There's a deal this week that may sound great at first, but taking a closer look at the specific details and requirements saves you from a very expensive or very stressful mistake.
2: An Aquarius.
3: Aquarius, someone may not realize how much they've upset you until you tell them. So once they understand the impact of their actions, don't be surprised if a genuine apology follows. And Pisces. Pisces, if you're not feeling your best this week, be as kind to yourself as you would to somebody you love. If you're feeling under the weather, if you're low on energy, don't criticize yourself for needing to slow down. Self-compassion is what helps you recover and feel like yourself again.
2: Whew. Well, we have a lot of Virgos who work here. But the one who most held grudges didn't hear any of that. So I'm going to have to send a text. I'm going to have to text my Virgo about the grudges. And
5: the rest of us can't forgive ourselves, so I don't know what we're going to do.
2: Yeah. And someone recently told me that they could save me money on my car insurance, and I was like, okay, and they sent me something, and now you're telling me I have to actually read that email and make sure that they are saving me money on my car insurance. Just once I want to hear... Capricorn. You're going to be asked to tie a man up and spray him with whipped cream this week. Think carefully before accepting that invitation, as that stuff will stain the upholstery. Just anything. Anything that sounds a little bit fun. A little bit frisky. A little bit spontaneous. All right, we're going to get this posted on up at bobandsheri.com, and we'll share it over to our Facebook and remind you that not only does Charlie have such a good podcast called The Horoscope Vault, but you can also book a private. And I'm here to tell you that's a game changer. Mm. Thank you, Charlie. Have a great weekend down there in the beautiful Keys. This is The Bob and Cherry Show.
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0: today will be partly cloudy with an isolated thunderstorm and a high of 92. Tonight will be partly cloudy with a low of 73, and Saturday will be partly cloudy with afternoon and evening storms and a high of 92.
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1: Hey, Bob and Sherry fam, it's Dan from IT. I'm very glad you guys are getting some mileage out of the PB&J hot dogs. I hope more people try it and see what we're talking about. This has reminded me, especially at last caller's calling in about the peanut butter, banana, and Cheeto sandwich. Back in the day, back when we were little guys, me and my cousins and stuff, and they'd send us around to various aunts or grandparents' houses, a lot of us, so everybody could get a break from us, I guess. Well, even when, they had enough of us in the daytime, they gave us a treat. I guess it was it was given to us as a treat. Like, here's this thing we're going to give you guys that we wouldn't normally give you. You go enjoy it. And what it was a peanut butter and marshmallow fluff sandwich.
2: Oh, so good. Okay.
1: Now I'm talking, this is like 5 to 9, 10 years old, something like that. They would do this. As an adult, I realized what they were doing. They weren't giving us a treat. They were giving us something to glued our mouths shut for about 27 minutes so they could have a little bit of peace and quiet to decompress while we were fighting with our every bit of our, fiber of our being to get this thing choked down. Because holy hell, if you have ever tried to eat a peanut butter and marshmallow fluff sandwich, it ain't easy. Love you.
2: Dan, I think you're on to something. Mm. I think maybe that was designed to shut you up for a little bit. But what's better than peanut butter and marshmallow fluff?
3: It's really good. Mm. I will say that.
2: Oh, my God, I love that. Let me guess, Lamar. Let me guess. You put some mayonnaise on it, then you brush it with some Irish butter, then you cook it in a skillet.
4: Well, the mayonnaise makes it easier to swallow. So, I mean, let's be honest. The skillet is the key to everything.
2: Then he sprinkles some crumbled bacon on it and just a little bit of brown sugar. Then he slides it into the oven just to caramelize the bacon and brown sugar. And 3 hours later, it's snack time. I love you. Your woman is so... She don't even know how lucky she is at all the cooking you do and all the care you take.
3: Yeah.
2: The way, as Carla would put it, the way you can make a turkey sandwich into a two-day production. I admire it. It's the Bob and Sherry Show.
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0: Good morning, I'm Greg Funderburg from the CBS 17 Newsroom. UNC Chapel Hill is now using outside lawyers to help with the investigation into football general manager Michael Lombardi. The news comes a week and a half since Lombardi was placed on paid administrative leave. ESPN has reported the investigation stems from an HR complaint filed by a former front office employee. While the Office of University Counsel is leading the investigation, outside lawyers are working on the inquiry. In a statement, UNC said in part, quote, the university is committed to conducting a comprehensive yet expedient review. From the CBS 17 Newsroom, I'm Greg Funderburg.
1: Today will be partly cloudy with an isolated thunderstorm and a high of 92. Tonight will be partly cloudy with a low of 73, and Saturday will be partly cloudy with afternoon and evening storms and a high of 92.
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4: I can't believe this.
2: It's Bob and Cherry's.
4: I believe this.
5: Teenage Hitman.
6: Wow.
5: The internet. You guys. This story that I'm about to share with you chilled me to my core and made me so like sick and frightened for the world and reality. And I know you're thinking, well, how bad can it be? Because you sang happy little cannibalism songs to put yourself to sleep at night. And that's true. My appetite, my tolerance for this kind of stuff is pretty high, as is yours, Max. But the story I'm about to tell you is so cold that you're going to need a blankie. Hmm. So what we have here is a bored Norwegian teenager named Johannes Cognes. Let's just go with his last name and skip his middle. Johannes Natland. He's 19 years old. He's been arrested, charged, and convicted of conspiracy to commit murder. He was arrested in England by counterterrorism officers. They busted him at a hotel. They found handguns, ammo, cash, and gloves. Investigators say that Johannes, who once upon a time was like an A-plus student and an aspiring professional soccer player, got hired via Snapchat by another bored Norwegian teenager who works as a fixer for a Sweden-based crime network called Foxtrot. The leader of Foxtrot operates out of Iran. So this is super global already, right? Foxtrot has been sanctioned in the US and the UK for attacks, like assassination attacks, on Jewish targets in Europe. And how they work is they outsource their contract killings to teenage hitmen, bored teenage boys that they find on the internet. Do you see why this chilled me to my bones?
6: Mm-hmm.
5: All right. Mm. So Norwegian cops had just arrested one they call General Lend, 16 years old, who was working for Foxtrot, arranging multiple gangland executions in Sweden and a planned attack on a police chief's son when text messages on his phone tipped them off that Johannes Natland, who is that, is on his way to do a hit in the UK. They had no idea who his intended victim was, but they put him under surveillance and, you know, they arrested him and charged him and convicted him. He told the court that he went to England to take the job, but he planned to shoot himself in the foot rather than kill another person. And prosecutors were like, okay, cool. But what about these text messages to your girlfriend saying it will be cool to kill someone? What about the cash and weapons and the stolen vehicle that you scooped up in the hours before we arrested you? What about that? And to that, Johannes was like, oh. So General Len, who, remember, he's 16 years old when this starts, and he's working as a fixer and basically a one-man hitman HR service for this international crime ring. He's now serving a 14-year prison sentence in Norway. And Johannes Natland, who has been convicted, he's going to be sentenced soon, and he's going to end up serving the better part of his prime behind bars. But the scary thing here is not that people kill other people, because people kill other people.
6: Mm.
5: The scary thing here is that you don't know who you're talking to on the internet. You don't know who your kids are talking to. And being bored is not the best reason for choosing a career as a professional hitman.
6: Can I say that this would be a great premise for a comedy? The mob people think he's the fixer. They've mistaken him for somebody else. Say they'll pay if he gets somebody to murder somebody. He says to his friend, let's try to get the money and say we're going to do it, but not actually do it.
5: It's a great idea, Max. It's It's a great idea for a movie.
6: And then the text where he says it would be cool to kill somebody, it's all a misunderstanding with his real-life girlfriend.
5: This is one messed up world. You almost want to say, let's flush the whole thing. But why do I get the feeling it would be like a floater? And it just wouldn't go down. That's how bad things are. I feel like we now are floaters. We're going to post a link to this so you can check out the rest of this story. It's the Bob and Sherry Show.
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0: today will be partly cloudy with an isolated thunderstorm and a high of 92. Tonight will be partly cloudy with a low of 73, and Saturday will be partly cloudy with afternoon and evening storms and a high of 92.
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4: This story gives me a conundrum, because I'm not sure exactly whether I'm for it or against it. Now, it's in Hollywood, Florida, and it is a restaurant, and it's called Class Sori Steakhouse. And I went to the website. It's then the pictures. It looks really, really good. You know, it looks like it's a high-end steakhouse. They came up with this concept. They want to attract some new business, which tells me if you're having to attract new business, maybe you're in trouble. I don't know. But what's going to happen is the staff is trained and ready for this. You come in on the first Monday of every month and you can dine naked. You and your date, your party, whatever, You come in and you can sit down naked. Okay? They limit this to about 20 people. Mm. The tickets are $250 for men, $150 for women, or $300 for a couple. It's a 5-star experience. I mean, everything's top notch. He says once you walk through the door, he'll be nude too, because he's the chef.
5: Okay.
4: Because he wants you to feel more comfortable. Okay.
5: Yeah. Okay. All right.
4: Now, as for the legality of this, it is legal. Because, and the city of Hollywood says this, it's legal because the staff members that are working are closed. Now, my conundrum is, you know my stand on eating food in a strip club. There's something wrong, okay? There's something wrong because you're going in there, there's naked women, and you've got a buffet. I'm not doing
6: Take
4: that.
6: A because stand, trying, my brother. Take a stand. Yeah.
4: Because
5: I love
4: I'm
5: how
4: not
5: principled
4: see,
5: you are.
4: There's something going on with the food. You're trying to distract me from the food. I don't know what you're doing, but now you're going to have your clothes on. I'm going to be naked. I'm not so much against that. I think I could eat naked if it's me being naked. I don't know. I'm just saying.
5: I'm not against it. It wouldn't be my first pick for the restaurant I want to eat at naked, to use your word. Because there are sharp knives. And you know how they'll bring the steak to your table and they'll be like, be careful, this is sizzling, because it's on like a little cast iron thing.
4: Oh, yeah.
5: I got boobs. I got a lot of stuff here that, you know, I'm trying to not get into contact with fire and knives.
4: Yeah.
5: So if we could go out for like froyo, buck naked, that would be okay. Or maybe muffins, you know, something that doesn't involve so many.
4: Well, I hadn't thought about spilling coffee or something. Yeah, I hadn't thought that's not good. That's not what you want.
5: Because you know, and I say this with love, you wear a lot of what you eat.
4: I do. I do. Carla's constantly saying, put your head over the plate. Put your head over the plate. You're right. Thank you, Sherry. I'm not making reservations.
5: I did have to send Carla the link for Miss Mouth's messy eater to deal with your laundry. So I just,
4: yeah,
5: I love
4: right.
5: you and I care about you and I just want you to be careful.
4: You're right.
5: I mean, your chest hair is only going to protect you from so much. It's the Bob and Sherry Show.
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16: Good morning, I'm Greg Funderburg from the CBS 17 Newsroom. Happening now, there is a new woman taking the title of Miss North Carolina USA. Brittany Boltonhouse is being stripped of the title she won just over a month ago. A statement from the chairman and CEO of the Miss USA organization said the decision was made together with Boltonhouse, her state directors, and the Miss USA organization. The statement goes on to say the Miss USA organization does not tolerate racism, homophobia, transphobia, or language that strips any person of their dignity. Myla Hadley, who was runner-up, will now represent North Carolina at the Miss USA pageant later this month. From the CBS 17 Newsroom, I'm Greg Funderburg.
17: Today will be partly cloudy with an isolated thunderstorm and a high of 92. Tonight will be partly cloudy with a low of 73, and Saturday will be partly cloudy with afternoon and evening storms and a high of 92.
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4: The Graham, North Carolina County Sheriff's Office reported that the mayor of Robbinsville, North Carolina, was arrested after drugs were found during a traffic stop. After deputies watched a car cross the center line a few times, they pulled it over. Mayor Adams was in the car and had a concealed firearm, some cocaine, and some drug paraphernalia. The driver of the car, Tanya Dawn Everett, 46, was arrested on an outstanding warrant. She was cited for driving with a revoked license, and she got a warning for driving left of center. Sheriff Russell W. Moody said in a statement, "No one is above the law. We remain committed to enforcing the law fairly, impartially, and equally for everyone." I'm not sure that the mayor is going to say you're doing a great job, but we're not worried about that. Now, here's what the charges are. Carrying a concealed firearm, possession of cocaine, possession of drug paraphernalia, possession of a Schedule II controlled substance, possession of methamphetamine, possession with intent to manufacture, sell, or deliver a Schedule II controlled substance, trafficking methamphetamine, and two counts of maintaining a vehicle, dwelling, or place for controlled substances.
2: Whew!
4: I mean, we didn't just have some stuff. We are evidently making and selling some stuff. So I don't know if we need to pay our elected officials a little bit more than what we're paying them. I'm not sure. I'm really not.
5: I mean, I felt like I could have gone out and gotten a drink during the list of charges and come back and you'd still be saying them. There are so many. This is when you know, like, you're not. There's no way you're getting away with this. There are just too many charges against you.
4: No.
5: You're going down for something.
4: No.
5: Wow.
4: And having somebody else driving you around was not helpful.
5: No.
4: Because she had no license and she's crossing the yellow line. So.
5: Well, you got to pick your chauffeur very carefully when you're a meth kingpin.
4: You have to.
5: You have to be kind of rigid about hiring. Let's go to Long Island, where Ariel Salgado, who's 35 years old, was out drinking with friends at a local bar. And she should not have been driving. But she went and got in that 2020 gray Mazda CX-5, and she took off down the road. Now, the police pulled her over not long after because she was flying down the road at Waverly, on Waverly Avenue at 3 o'clock in the morning at about four times the speed limit. Police say that she reeked of booze. Her speech was slurred. She completely bombed the field sobriety tests. And then they ran the plates and they realized that the car was stolen. And here's what happened. She left the bar. She also drives a gray Mazda CX-5. That's a 2020. There was another gray Mazda CX-5, two cars down from hers, and the owner had left the keys in it. She accidentally stole somebody's car because it looked exactly like hers, and she was too blotto.
6: Oh, wow. I mean, wouldn't you know something wasn't
5: so
6: if you're blotto?
5: My favorite part of this, now she's in huge trouble. I mean, that is profound DUI, right? My favorite part of this is the sheriff said, "Let this be a reminder to not leave your keys in your car," which I didn't think anybody was doing anymore, much less in a bar parking lot in Long Island. Wait.
4: Yeah.
5: They contact the owner of the car and they explain what happened. And that guy was like, "Oh man, that could be any one of us." He refused to press charges. So our accidental auto thief is in big trouble with a gazillion DUI charges, but no stolen car because the guy would not allow them to charge her with it.
6: If somebody stole my car, I'm going to make sure the person is charged. Wouldn't you?
5: Yeah, not this.
6: Just go, oh, well, they were
5: auto,
6: no big deal.
5: Not this dude. He was like, hey, it was a mistake. She thought it was her car. It looked just like her car. She didn't wreck it. You know, she didn't do any damage to it. He was like, you know.
4: He left the key in it, I guess.
5: Yeah, he left the key in it. His attitude was, hey, there but for the grace of God. Now, I know a lot of people hearing this are going, actually, I don't get really wasted and leave my car keys in my car at the bar. So that wasn't the grace of God. But whatever. He chose to be a good guy. And he spared her that Grand Theft Auto charge that was not going to be helpful.
6: All right, maybe I would do that. I don't know.
5: Our girl's mugshot, we'll post this. Our girl's mugshot should remind you that you don't want to do any of this. Because the trouble you're in ain't worth any of the fun you had. That is Morons in the News. We got the People's Movie Critic coming up. This is The Bob and Sherry Show.
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0: today will be partly cloudy with an isolated thunderstorm and a high of 92. Tonight will be partly cloudy with a low of 73. And Saturday will be partly cloudy with afternoon and evening storms and a high of 92.
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3: So Brian Koberger is spending the taxpayers' money in Idaho. He has been granted a new attorney. He is attempting to withdraw his guilty plea. We talked about it earlier this week. The guilty plea that he filed on his own after he pled guilty to the murders of four University of Idaho students. So he has a new lawyer. And my favorite part about that, you guys, is the lawyer was like, hey, man, I just got this case. I have to read the case file. I got to get up to speed. I got to meet with him. I got to check out the police reports. I know if I'm serving life in prison for four homicides, that didn't fill me with confidence.
4: No.
5: Isn't it just sort of customary when you get convicted of like murder or something, the first thing you do to try to get something done is blame your attorney?
3: Yeah.
6: Well, it's grounds for appeal.
5: And yeah,
6: to blame
5: exactly.
6: Your attorney is the grounds,
5: yeah,
6: grounds for appeal.
5: Yeah, that's the grounds. I mean, it's automatic.
6: You know, it's so funny because one of our listeners

0: the iron's hot, and the iron being, you know, public attention.
1: Right.
0: Here's the thing. It's so unlikely that this he'll get a new trial. Like, from a legal standpoint, it's really unlikely. But if he did succeed in getting a new trial, here's what will happen. Do you remember why he did a plea deal? Do you remember the reason for the guilty plea deal?
2: Because of all the evidence they had against him?
0: Yeah. No, it's because Idaho has the death penalty.
2: Oh,
0: this was a death penalty case. And he didn't want to risk a death penalty case. So he and his lawyers did a plea deal to dodge the death penalty case. But if he is somehow, against all odds, able to get a new trial, that is, once again, the death penalty is back on the table.
3: Yeah.
0: So you know what I think we have here? I think we have here a guilty and sick individual who did not think it was going to go this way, and he cannot believe that it's over, and he cannot accept his fate. And this is just a waste of everyone's... No, this is just a way... He can't stand prison. We know that. He didn't expect to get caught and convicted. He thinks he's the smartest guy in the room.
2: Yeah.
0: And he can't face that the rest of his life is in those four cinder block walls. This is him being desperate to recapture attention and maybe rewrite the ending. This is like a comic book villain, y'all.
2: It is like a comic book villain. But the fact that he was in law enforcement as a degree, and then
0: criminal justice major,
2: and then was going to commit a crime. I don't know. Maybe he thought that he would learn everything he could about it to make sure he'd cover his tracks. But he did a really
0: so arrogant.
3: He didn't learn
2: job
3: enough
2: of that. Yeah.
0: He's so arrogant, and between the taxpayer dollars, which are egregious, and the pain being inflicted on the families, which is disgraceful. But this is our system, and you know what? We have to let it do its thing, because this is how we prevent, hopefully, innocent people from going down. Not that we think he's in that category.
3: No.
0: It's the Bob and Sherry Show.
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0: Good morning, I'm Greg Funderburg from the CBS 17 Newsroom. UNC Chapel Hill is now using outside lawyers to help with the investigation into football general manager Michael Lombardi. The news comes a week and a half since Lombardi was placed on paid administrative leave. ESPN has reported the investigation stems from an HR complaint filed by a former front office employee. While the Office of University Counsel is leading the investigation, outside lawyers are working on the inquiry. In a statement, UNC said in part, quote, the university is committed to conducting a comprehensive yet expedient review. From the CBS 17 Newsroom, I'm Greg Funderburg.
1: Today will be partly cloudy with an isolated thunderstorm and a high of 92. Tonight will be partly cloudy with a low of 73, and Saturday will be partly cloudy with afternoon and evening storms and a high of 92.
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2: Thought we would focus on the secret nicknames that your significant other does not realize that he or she has.
3: Well, we had a call on it last week. That's where the woman came from.
2: The woman, the kids, and all of the friends refer to her husband as Captain Crazy.
3: Yeah.
2: The captain has no idea.
3: Well, they call him the captain too, which I think is even more mocking.
2: More insulting.
3: It is, don't you think?
2: Like, you have lots of nicknames, but you know what they are. Like,
3: oh, yeah. She calls me Doo Doo Head right to my face.
2: And Ding Dong.
3: Yeah, Ding Dong.
2: Mm-hmm. And then you've got all your names
3: in a loving way. In a loving way. The first couple of times I was referred to as Doo Doo Head. No, it's loving. Very, very loving. Just sometimes, you know, we have our ups and downs in life and our little quirks in our personality. And he is Captain...
2: And her friends will text, oh, I hope you're not bringing the captain to the game tonight.
3: Yeah.
2: Because of his various, very picky.
3: And she talks to the kids and says, uh-oh, here comes Captain Crazy. And they nod.
2: The growing up, all the women in my family, all their husbands, all the uncles, everybody had a name they didn't know about.
3: Like what?
2: Code names. Well, some of them I can't really say.
3: Uh-huh. My father's was the king.
2: But did he know that he was the king?
3: Yeah, he knew he was the king. Yeah. And his friends. But even as a kid, I could tell my friends were mocking him by calling him, oh, the king is here. And well, I knew there was some mocking going on.
2: Well, like my Uncle Joe, his name was Pickle Jar. But he didn't know that his name was Pickle Jar.
3: Mm-hmm.
2: And just in case you're, I could tell you how he got the nickname Pickle Jar, but mm-hmm. your reaction would be so over the charts. It would be so unbearable that I don't even know that I want to go there to tell you how Uncle Joe got the name Pickle Jar.
3: How bad could it be?
2: It's pretty bad. Uncle Joe was a drinker. He was a heavy drinker.
3: I know where you're going.
2: He was a heavy.
3: No, please don't do this.
2: He was a heavy
3: I'm asking
2: drinker.
3: You for the sake of the show
4: sure,
3: and my own sanity.
4: Please tell me.
3: Tell him when we're please off the me. Air. I know what he was doing.
2: You don't. It's
3: yeah,
2: worse than that.
3: It couldn't be worse.
2: It's
3: than
2: worse
3: that.
2: Than that.
3: Get
2: it's worse
3: here.
2: Than it's. He got the name Pickle Jar, and it is so much worse than anything you're imagining. Oh, that if I told you, you'll just be beside
4: can't
2: yourself.
4: Can't you euphemism it up?
2: I can, but he'll still. All right, I'm going to try, but be prepared.
3: I get
2: okay,
3: to stop it at any point.
2: He was a drinker, and when he wasn't drinking, he was a sweet guy and didn't have much to say. But when he was drinking, he was. Lampshade on his head,
3: uh-huh.
2: and he was constantly going on and on and on about how his wife didn't believe anything that he told her. And he would get liquored up after work. He went to work every day, but he would come home and he would sit out in his garage. He had like a little man cave out in the garage, and mm-hmm. he would drink. And he was complaining that he was having certain issues with his digestive system, and she wouldn't believe him. Well, can I tell you, it wasn't that she didn't want to believe him. It's just that she didn't want to have to know about it, talk about it, or think about it. Her feeling was, can you not just keep that between you, God, and the tidy bowl man? Because I don't want to know.
3: I'm getting close here.
2: And he was insistent that she believe
3: no.
2: him. And,
3: no.
2: And so
3: no.
2: he produced.
3: Wow. Enough.
4: It was that's like a courtroom. It. He
3: that's
4: had to
3: it.
4: Produce.
2: He produced evidence.
4: Exhibit A.
3: That's it.
2: In a Vlasic pickle jar.
3: Oh, jeez.
2: He was really liquored up, but good. And he came down the stairs with it in the Vlasic pickle jar and said,
3: stop.
2: Patsy, I told you something was wrong with me.
3: If she didn't want to hear it, why didn't you bring it to the rest of us? That's the wife. She didn't want to know about it. I don't want. Why should I want to know about it?
2: Well, there were other people there.
3: What kind of a man does that?
2: There were other people there.
3: Oh, you have got to be kidding.
2: Sitting around the kitchen table. I come from very social people.
3: This is like Borat.
2: And afterward, he was known henceforth as Pickle Jar.
3: As Pickle Jar. He'd have to be.
2: And I asked my grandma Blackhair. I heard these stories growing up, right? And when I finally got old enough to realize like what really went on, mm-hmm. I said to my grandma Blackhair, I said, well, you saw it. Do you think there was something wrong with him?
3: Always the one who's concerned. Always concerned about others. I love that about you, dear.
2: And my grandpa,
3: I don't want to know. Don't tell me.
5: I need to know, Sherry. You have to tell me.
6: No, you'll regret
5: it. At this point,
6: you're going to regret it.
5: You have to.
6: Will.
5: Come on. You have to.
2: My grandma Blackhair said, oh, please. It didn't look any different from anything. Heinz leaves in the yard.
6: Stop it.
2: That was the schnauzer.
6: Stop it.
3: Stop it.
5: Jerry, I am so glad you said it was the dog.
2: Heinz was the schnauzer.
3: You know, actually, that's true.
5: Another layer to this story.
3: I'm relieved about that, too. Yeah. Well, we've all been there.
5: Oh, well, you know yes. I mean?
3: Yeah. Hey, thanks for raising it back up to a socially acceptable way of relating a story.
2: Oh. Can you understand why I try so hard to raise my own children differently than this?
3: Yeah.
2: So that's how Uncle Joe got the name Pickle Jar. You dreamed of owning your own business. You dreamed of being an entrepreneur, and now you're doing it. And you've discovered, just like we have, that it can be hard out there to know how to invest your limited advertising and marketing budgets. We get it. We're right there with you. 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

0: Today will be partly cloudy with an isolated thunderstorm and a high of 92. Tonight will be partly cloudy with a low of 73. And Saturday will be partly cloudy with afternoon and evening storms and a high of 92.
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3: I'm hoping most people saw the video and the news story about the 16-year-old lifeguard who saved the little boy from drowning.
4: Oh, yeah.
3: In the sea was so heavy. The waves were crashing. The currents were pulling. The undertow was insane. This 16-year-old lifeguard, his name is Ryder Williams, grabbed a hold of this 10-year-old little boy, Nathaniel. This little boy, Nathaniel Ray, he was a goner, and this 16-year-old kid charged into that wild crashing sea and saved this kid's life. Nathaniel said that he doesn't remember a lot of it because he went unconscious. His dad said that without that lifeguard, without Ryder rushing in, Nathaniel would have been thrown another 15 feet and would have been unreachable. Nathaniel said the last thing he remembers was screaming for help. He said, I think I saw the lifeguard, but then I passed out. So he was unconscious, rip tides, rip currents, 10-foot waves. That kid, Ryder Williams, he did everything right. He was so brave. He risked his own life to save that little boy. And when they got that kid onto the shore, he regained, comes back conscious. You guys, that little boy was coughing up sand. Sand. Wow. Not just water, but sand. Oh. So Nathaniel's dad, he and his dad are back home in Texas. The dad said, I connected with Ryder's dad, and we've become friends. He said, Ryder's dad, the lifeguard's dad, he's a retired firefighter. We have so much in common. These two families have bonded. And these two men who've become friends know that without one son, the other loses his.
4: Wow.
3: Like it's like a bond across lifetimes. It's a beautiful story.
4: It is.
3: And the cynical thing I've seen people post like, well, Ryder's college essay is handled, you know?
4: Here's the deal. When your name is Ryder, you're the kid that runs into the surf. Ryder.
3: Yeah, you're already the boss, right?
4: Of course it is. Yeah.
3: It's not that what Ryder did, his physical accomplishment in saving this little boy, that's beyond impressive. But Ryder's heart, that's,
4: Yeah,
3: and Ryder said that he knew that if he did not hold on to that little boy with everything he had, there was no chance. And so if you saw the video, you saw the lifeguard would deliberately go under and then resurface, kind of trying to go with the force of the water and not against it. This kid is, he's all the hero.
5: He really is. Yeah.
3: And this little boy is so lucky, and these two dads. I mean, this is just a beautiful story of hope and heroism and unity at a time when I think we need a little bit of that. So, yeah.
5: That kid at 16 has experienced something that none of us will probably ever experience.
3: Yeah. He's a good kid, good person, and a family has their little boy because of him. And that is, man, he saved a life. It's the Bob and Sherry Show.

0: Q98 with Olivia Rodrigo. How many inches would you be willing to lose for $50 million? I'm going to let that sit with you for a second. And I'm talking about height. That I'm only talking about height. I cannot afford to lose any more inches, even for $50 million. But no, an online poll asked how many inches of your height would you be willing to lose? Some people said 2 inches for 300,000. 16% said they'd give up 6 inches for $2.5 million. I can't afford to do any of that. Dominique asked the question yesterday, though, and honestly, if somebody would be willing to give her $50 million to lose 10 inches, I'd put 5 on it, because then we could finally see eye to eye. She's so tall, and necessarily. Justin Bieber on the way. It's Q98.
1: Fayetteville, it's 2-6 season, and in 2026, Q98 is making it official. Welcome to the summer of 2-6. 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Yep. Fantastic flyaways? Oh, yeah. More free money? Awesome.

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0: today will be partly cloudy with an isolated thunderstorm and a high of 92. Tonight will be partly cloudy with a low of 73. And Saturday will be partly cloudy with afternoon and evening storms and a high of 92.
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0: Tate McRae on Q98. When babies are born, decisions are made. Okay, seems like everybody wants to name their kids something original, right? Except for, you know, Olivia's and Liam's. For girls, some of the most unusual names given to people in 2025: Tsunami, Maybelline, Luxury, Linen, Elysium. I don't even know what that means. Willow Dean. Kind of a cool name. For the boys, they've got Free, Decree, Utah, Oxford, Corduroy. That's kind of a cool name. I mean, remember the bear? That was one of my favorites. Ella Langley on the way. It's Q98
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0: brother. Treat you like a friend. Respect you like a lover. Oh, oh, oh, oh, oh, oh.
1: You could bet that, never gotta sweat that. Never gotta sweat that. You could bet that, never gotta sweat that. You could

0: Taylor Swift on Q98. So when I say the most dangerous animals, a lot of people immediately in their head are going to go, oh, pit bulls. Okay, first of all, miss me with that, okay? But a lot of people have some irrational fears of various animals, like chupacabras. But some people have some very rational ones. Possible they could actually encounter these animals where they live. So the website World Population Review put this list together of, you know, most dangerous by state. Coyotes, moose are the most dangerous. Colorado, Maine, New Hampshire, Vermont. To be fair, when I was in high school, I did have an encounter with a moose who was running up on me. I bopped him in the snot box and he ran away. So there's that. I do know that I am going to die someday petting something that I shouldn't. There's a lot of snakes on the list. Cottonmouth, prairie rattlesnake in like North Dakota. Number one dangerous animals in Alaska, dogs. I mean, there's probably not a whole lot of animals up there anyway, except for like moose. But New York, mosquitoes are number one. And I know people are like, mosquitoes, but no, they can make you really, really sick. Awful, I hate them. Hosier on the way. It's Q98.
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today will be partly cloudy with an isolated thunderstorm and a high of 92. Tonight will be partly cloudy with a low of 73, and Saturday will be partly cloudy with afternoon and evening storms and a high of 92.

0: 98 with SZA. I keep telling y'all, it's never too late unless you start now. 64-year-old father of five graduated from nursing school after studying alongside his son at the University of West England. He has now secured a nursing position at a hospital where he completed most of the training. Cool. He said the favorite part, though, was actually spending one day each week on campus with his son. That's pretty awesome. Way to go, buddy. Lady Gaga on the way. Q98.
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just FYI, tomorrow is International Cat Day. 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I mean, seriously, because they are pretty much one of the best pets ever. 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

0: Q98 with Ariana Grande, your food for thought for Friday. So I came across this post yesterday that really struck me. Like, this woman was calling herself out for kind of being hypocritical. She said she thought it was bad. She saw this girl was wearing something that she didn't like. And then she's like, what is she doing? Then she remembered she was supposed to be positive about things. And like, no, she can wear what she wants. Absolute facts. Somebody's response, though, is really what struck me. Said, my mother always taught me that the first thought that goes through your mind is what you've been conditioned to think. The second is what defines who you are. Think about that for a second. Your second thought is actually who defines who you are. That is such facts. Gracie Abrams on the way. Q98.
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0: today will be partly cloudy with an isolated thunderstorm and a high of 92. Tonight will be partly cloudy with a low of 73. And Saturday will be partly cloudy with afternoon and evening storms and a high of 92.
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0: Q98. Okay, a lot of people want to spend a lot of money to advertise Super Bowl 61, February 14th, SoFi Stadium in California. 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

0: Q98 with Tame Impala. Far be it from me to ever consider beer a health drink. But when I think about it, you know, like there's wheat and whatever. Basically, it's a salad. However, here we are, National Beer Day, discussing that. There was an article in Men's Fitness that said the next wellness drink trend could be functional beer. What's that? A non-alcoholic brew that's fortified with beneficial ingredients, vitamins, supplements. I guess if beer's your thing, sure, that totally makes sense. Jack Harlow on the way. It's Q98.
1: Fayetteville, it's 2-6 season, and in 2026, Q98 is making it official. Welcome to the summer of 2-6. Local concert tickets? Yep. Fantastic flyaways? Oh, yeah. More free money? Obviously.

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Today will be partly cloudy with an isolated thunderstorm and a high of 92. Tonight will be partly cloudy with a low of 73, and Saturday will be partly cloudy with afternoon and evening storms and a high of 92.

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0: Jack Harlow on Q98 with your lovin' on where? Okay, report ranks cities based on romance-related Google searches. I guess the very romantic city of Jacksonville is in the top five. Interesting. They're looking at romantic getaways, date night ideas, anniversary ideas. New York City, number one, and I have to agree with that. Honestly, I love New York. I miss it. But I don't miss, like, the cold, I'm just saying. But Nashville, Austin, Chicago, and Jacksonville, Florida. Oh, Florida. Justin Bieber on the way. It's Q98.
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0: is on Q98. So there's a guy in Connecticut that's in really good spirits. A shark bit him during a snorkeling excursion in the Bahamas, right? He was swimming when the shark attacked and needed 26 stitches in his leg, plus 4 more in his hand. Luckily, he didn't lose a limb or anything. But the best part is, I don't know if it's like the worst neighbors ever or what, his neighbors welcomed him home with shark costumes and a dance to lift his spirits. I guess it probably would have been different if he, you know, lost a leg. Taylor Swift on the way. It's Q98.
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0: Today will be partly cloudy with an isolated thunderstorm and a high of 92. Tonight will be partly cloudy with a low of 73. And Saturday will be partly cloudy with afternoon and evening storms and a high of 92.
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tried to the top, I've been out of shape, taking out the box, I'm an astronaut. I blasted off the planet, rock that caused catastrophe, and it matters more because I had it. Now I had, I thought about wreaking havoc on an opposition, kind of shocking, they want it static. With precision, I'm automatic, quarterback, I ain't talking, second packet, pack it up, I don't panic, batter up, who the baddest, it don't matter, cause we is your th- Everybody.

0: 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Are you really happy? I have to say, I agree with the statement. Apparently, age 47 is the point where humans feel healthiest, happiest, and most confident. They found that people around that age tend to feel better because they focus on their well-being instead of their appearance. Absolute facts here. So if you're not 47 yet, there's something to look forward to. Congratulations. Hosier on the way. It's Q98.
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Taylor Swift on Q98. I am Miss Sarah, and I appreciate you spending some time with me today. Go enjoy the weekend. Make it good, and I will see you back here on Monday. 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

afternoon and happy Friday. It's Bill Barker in for Jeff Davis. And how many inches of your height are you willing to lose for money? Think it over. We'll talk about it next on Q98.

0: Q98 with Ella Langley. A new silly online poll asked, how many inches of your height are you willing to lose for money? And there are big payouts to make it worthwhile for most people. 4,700 people voted, and the results are like this. 19% said they'd give up 2 inches for $300,000. 9% said they'd give up 4 inches for $750,000. 16% said they'd give up 6 inches for $2.5 million. 4% said they'd give up 8 inches for $7 million. 30% said they'd be willing to give up 10 inches for $50 million. So, 78% of people have a price, but the rest aren't budging. Finally, 21% of people say they wouldn't do any of these options. I'm not giving up my height. Money's nice and all, but yeah, I'm going to stay right here. More Friday coming up here on your Friday afternoon. Thanks for hanging out. I've got Adele and Miles Smith next on Q98.
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0: heading into the weekend with similar conditions to what we're seeing Friday. Partly cloudy, warm and muggy overnight. Our Saturday morning low only down to 73. Then staying hot and humid both days this weekend. Highs in the low 90s with just small chances of showers and storms. I'm meteorologist Wes Owenstein for your exclusive 10-day forecast. 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

0: Chaperones on Q98. And happy National Water Balloon Day. A great day for it. It's so hot outside, I'd love to get hit with a water balloon right about now. It's also National Raspberries and Cream Day and National Lighthouse Day. So if you get a chance this weekend, head out to the North Carolina coast, check out our lighthouses. Always a great time. More of today's best variety on your way. Coming up with the latest from Olivia Rodrigo and Ed Sheeran on Q98.
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best variety, and a Minnesota man used a homemade spike strip to keep kids off his lawn. Yeah, this is how much parenting sucks, because the kids were his own.

0: That's Ariana Grande on Q98. Good news if you're approaching your late 40s. A new survey says that age 47 is when most people hit their peak health and happiness. A poll of 2,000 said that people in their late 40s often feel fitter, happier, and more competent than ever before. It's because they finally understand their bodies better, and they're more likely to buy healthier foods and cut back on partying. And another big factor is their perspective. People in their late 40s said that they focus more on their well-being instead of their appearance. So, if you're not 47 yet, now there's something to look forward to. And if you're over 47, I bet you had a good run. More variety on your way, coming up from Gracie Abrams on Q98.
1: Fayetteville, it's 2-6 season, and in 2026, Q98 is making it official. Welcome to the summer of 2-6. Local concert tickets? Yep. Fantastic flyaways? Oh, yeah. More free money? Obviously.

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0: heading into the weekend with similar conditions to what we're seeing Friday. Partly cloudy, warm and muggy overnight. Our Saturday morning low only down to 73. Then staying hot and humid both days this weekend. Highs in the low 90s with just small chances of showers and storms. I'm meteorologist Wes Owenstein for your exclusive 10-day forecast. Tune into CBS 17 News.
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0: Q98, a new article in Men's Fitness says the next wellness drink trend could be functional beer. What is that? Well, are you sure you want to know? Because it's basically a beer that's either non-alcoholic or low ABV. It's also fortified with good vitamins and supplements. Now, this seems ridiculous, but it wouldn't be surprising. There are a lot of new drinks popping up that promote the idea of the feel-good buzz without the booze. So this would just be a hoppy, beer-like version of that. It'll be interesting to see if any functional beers are able to take off. More variety on your way coming up. I've got music from Olivia Dean and Zara Larson on Q98.
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1: 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Just play the game one way. 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

It's Bill Barker in for Jeff Davis, and I've got five things I bet you didn't know coming up, including which Fab Four were once in talks to star in a Lord of the Rings movie. Next on Q98.

0: That's Bruno Mars on Q98. And here's five things I bet you didn't know. Krusty the Clown from The Simpsons was designed to look like Homer. Ironically, Bart worships Krusty, who's just like his dad, but famous. There was an early plan for Krusty to be revealed as Homer, but the idea was dropped. John Hughes came up with the idea for Ferris Bueller's Day Off on February 25th, 1985, pitched it and sold it on the 26th, and finished the screenplay on March 3rd. Perfumes were originally put near the door at department stores to cover the smell of horse manure and car exhaust from the streets. Between 10% and 12% of the world's population is left-handed. And the Beatles were once in talks to star in a Lord of the Rings movie, with Paul as Frodo, Ringo as Sam, George as Gandalf, and John as Gollum. They even approached Stanley Kubrick to direct, but J.R.R. Tolkien mixed the project. That would have been a different Lord of the Rings movie with the Fab Four there. Wow. More variety coming out from Billie Eilish in your 540 Funny.
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11: Even for people who fall asleep easily, staying asleep can be difficult. You wake up, your mind starts to race, you can't turn those thoughts off. Sleep experts say there are a few things you can try. Cognitive shuffling. That's when you choose a random, impersonal, non-emotional word. Then for each letter of that word, think of as many words that begin with each letter as you can before moving on to the next one. It distracts your brain from stress. It also mimics the fragmented thought patterns that usually occur as you drift off to sleep. Sensory grounding is something else. That's when you work through things you can hear, feel, see, smell, or taste. That helps you to be in the moment instead of dwelling on the past or the future. Or just do a mental walkthrough of a place you know well. Familiar but neutral imagery that can calm the brain. I'm Dr. Sanjay Gupta, helping you live a better life.
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0: heading into the weekend with similar conditions to what we're seeing Friday. Partly cloudy, warm and muggy overnight. Our Saturday morning low only down to 73. Then staying hot and humid both days this weekend. Highs in the low 90s with just small chances of showers and storms. I'm meteorologist Wes Owenstein for your exclusive 10-day forecast. 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

0: I forgot my ID. 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Well, thank you for laughing, because you can make a joke about your mom. 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You best respect your mom.
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0: Q98 with the weekend and Ariana Grande. And time for a good laugh with your 540 Funny. 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

Happy weekend. It's Bill Barker in for Jeff Davis. And it seems like everyone nowadays wants to name their kids something original. The most unusual baby names of 2025. I've got a list next on Q98.

0: Ella Langley's on Q98. And according to Social Security Administration data, here's a list of unusual names that were only given to 10 or fewer children back in 2025. For girls, there's Tsunami, Maybelline, Infant Girl, Beretta, Aloe, Mattel, Willowdean, Luxury, Linen, Earth, and Elysium. For boys, there's Howdy, Papa, Three, Matrix, Decree, Gator, Chaos, Demon, Utah, Billion, Ferrari, Oxford, Corduroy, and Rayon. It just seems like, depending on where you're at, you just name your kid that. A billboard, a state you're in, a city you're in, whatever you're doing, that's your kid's name. More variety coming out from Taylor Swift and Bruno Mars.
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0: heading into the weekend with similar conditions to what we're seeing Friday. Partly cloudy, warm and muggy overnight. Our Saturday morning low only down to 73. Then staying hot and humid both days this weekend. Highs in the low 90s with just small chances of showers and storms. I'm meteorologist Wes Owenstein for your exclusive 10-day forecast. Tune into CBS 17 News.
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0: Q98 and showbiz stuff. 85-year-old Martha Stewart is still anti-plastic surgery. Sydney Sweeney is in her hometown of Spokane, Washington, doing her part for wildlife relief. And Perez Hilton's podcast co-host says it's been hard for even his family to get updates on him because of the confidential security measures in place at the hospital. More of today's Best Friday coming up here in your Friday night. Thanks for hanging out. 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
1: We've all been there, in a boring meeting, a long lecture, struggling to stay awake. No matter how hard you try, you nod off, and that is never a good look. Aside from the obvious, making sure you're getting enough sleep, there are a couple quick pick-me-ups that experts recommend before you take your seat. If you have time, you might try to squeeze in a quick nap, just a couple minutes even. That can increase your alertness. Or try to pop outside for a quick walk, get your blood and your hormones pumping, splash some cold water on your face, or grab a cup of coffee, obviously. If you're not a caffeine drinker, even just taking small sips of water throughout your meeting could be enough to keep you awake. Of course, you could also make a point to engage in the meeting. You're not likely to fall asleep while you're actually talking. I'm Dr. Sanjay Gupta, helping you live a better life.

Hey, I'm Bill Barker in for Jeff Davis. Have a great weekend. Be safe, stay responsible, and keep it locked right here. Dominique, your bestie, is on the way in next. She's going to dance the night away with more of today's best variety on Q98.

Hey, bestie, it's Dominique. And can we all just agree that baby names are getting a little different every year? Well, I'll let you know what the 2025 list of weird baby names are up next.

0: 98. So every year, baby names get a little bit more creative. And according to a Social Security data, some of the most unusual names for 2025 included Tsunami, Beretta, Luxury, Howdy, Gator, Chaos, Ferrari, and Demon. Now, I'm all for being unique, but some of these sound less like baby names and more like NASCAR or WWE tag team. But somewhere there's a teacher calling roll and keeping a straight face. And I, once upon a time, was that teacher. But I love creativity, though. A for effort. I got more variety coming up next.
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heading into the weekend with similar conditions to what we're seeing Friday. Partly cloudy, warm and muggy overnight. Our Saturday morning low only down to 73. Then staying hot and humid both days this weekend. Highs in the low 90s with just small chances of showers and storms. I'm meteorologist Wes Hohenstein for your exclusive 10-day forecast. Tune in to CBS 17 News.

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1: Q98, I do too. First of all, why are we drinking beer but doesn't give you a buzz? Beer is nasty. But apparently, a new wellness trend could be something called functional beer. It's basically non-alcoholic beer with packed with like things like vitamins, electrolytes, and other wellness agreements. So let me get this straight. Just the alcohol out of beer. That's it. That's supposed. I mean, I'm all for drinking less, but if I want probiotics, I'm grabbing yogurt, smoothie, or maybe 7 Celsiuses. I got more variety coming up next.
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14: Across the country right now, at this very moment, there are probably arguments taking place about who's doing more of the housework, the homework, the shuttling of kids from this activity to that. It's true. By and large, women do more of this than men. But doesn't have to be that way. And if you and your spouse can level that playing field, it's going to make both of you and your kids happier. Psychologist Yelena Kecmanovich says this might be how you get there. As hard as it might be at first, try to think of your partner like a teammate, not an adversary. Learn how to do some of the chores your partner does to get a better understanding of how much effort something takes. And finally, take the time to acknowledge what the other person is doing. And every now and then, even express your appreciation. That'll go a long way. I'm Dr. Sanjay Gupta, helping you live a better life.
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